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0: Hey, hey, hey, and welcome to another week's edition of the Daryl Luster Radio Show. And I'm your host, the one that's going to be staying with you the entire day, orchestrating this thing, the very best in traditional and quartet gospel music. Nobody does it like the Daryl Luster Radio Show. And I'm telling you, I got you today. I'm telling you. But just in case that I don't cross every T, dot every I, in respect to exactly what you may be calling for, what you want to hear, what's burning on your heart, all you got to do, I'm here for you. Give me a call at 769-241-2050. That number again is 769-241-2050, and I will get it in for you. Also want to say to everybody under the sound of my voice that may be celebrating a birthday or an anniversary in the month of June, give me a call and let us know about it. And that way we could remember it the entire month of June. You may know of somebody that has a birthday in the month of June. We want to remember it. 769-241-2050. Thank you for being the very best part of the Daryl Luster Radio Show. Hey, hey, hey.
1: I'm a Brown. I'm a cousin from Winston-Salem, North Carolina. I've been to 13, 40 of light. Yeah, I'd like for you to play for me by Sam Hook and a soul stirs. Here my God to be. Thank you.

0: family, I hope that this weekend is bringing you the kind of moments that you need to regroup and restore from last week and to power you up for next week. Well, I'm going to be right here with you every night for the hottest inspirational broadcast in the nation. It's your girl, Darlene, on The Nightly Spirit.
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That's the legendary Brooklyn All-Stars, and I Found a Friend right here on the Daryl Luster Radio Show. Incidentally, the Brooklyn All-Stars are going to be needing your vote in just a little bit because they are up for the second round for a Stellar Award. Yeah. Here's a blast from the past. Myrna Summers. Blast from the past. Uncloudy Day right here on the Daryl Luster Radio Show.

is known as a heathen nation that would have the people of God under suppression. In Babylon, there were territorial demons, spirits of bondage. Oh, but God would take the heat out the fire. He would calm down the lion in the lion den. And I come to encourage you under the sound of my voice, Babylon.

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1: Brand new music from Jermaine Dolley. In fact, back-to-back music from Jermaine Dolley. His current single, Victory, and his prior number one single, Never Shall Forget. Here's a blast from the past. If you'll tell me what year this was, I'll send you some free music courtesy of the Malico Music Group. Jesus.

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Hey, and welcome back to the Daryl Lester Radio Show. Hope that you're enjoying yourselves today. Hope you're enjoying the music, the show in its entirety. I'm having a ball over here, but I can't always go by me because I'm easily excitable. I it doesn't take much for me. But I'm telling you, I'm enjoying myself. Hope that you are as well. Hey, give me a call here at 769-241-2050 and let me know where you're listening to our show. And if you're enjoying it, and also at the same time, you can give me your request. 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That's 769-241-2050. Also, if you've got a birthday or an anniversary in the month of June or know of somebody that does, let me know about that when you call at 769-241-2050. That segment of our show is coming up in just a little bit. So you want to make sure that you get that in. All right. 769-241-2050 is the number to call. 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

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And they asked me, said, Daryl, how did you get where you are? 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
4: When you go through, it's good to know you can talk to somebody that won't judge you, but point you in the right direction. I talked to Mama about some stuff I was going through. And Mama said, "Have you prayed?" I said, "Yeah,

Happy birthday goes out to David Hammond of David Hammond and the Chosen Disciples. Birthday, June 3rd. Happy birthday goes out to the late Grammy Award-winning Charles Fode of the Charles Fode Singers. Birthday, June 4th. Happy birthday goes out to pianist, singer, choir director, and church leader, the late Bishop Jeff Banks. Birthday, June 7th. Happy birthday goes out to one of Mississippi Mass Choir's finest and go-to soloists, Mosey Burks, best known as Mama Burks. Birthday, June 17th. Happy birthday goes out to the late Grammy Award nominated Reverend Timothy Wright. Birthday, June 17th. Happy birthday goes out to gospel singer, rapper, and songwriter Jim Stones. Birthday, June 20th. Happy birthday goes out to civil rights leader and Stirler Award winning Reverend Clay Evans. Birthday, June 25th. Happy birthday goes out to vocalist, musician, record company exec, and founder of the legendary Mississippi Mass Choir, the late Frank Williams. Birthday, June 27th. And happy birthday goes out to the late Stellar Award nominated Reverend F.C. Barnes. Birthday, June 22nd. Again, happy birthday to all of our June birthdays. This is Shelby, doing it like it shall be done, on behalf of the Daryl Luster Radio Show, bringing you birthday shout-outs for the

0: Somebody somewhere, maybe not in your neck of the woods, but somebody somewhere has got a birthday, is celebrating a birthday in the month of June, and we're about to acknowledge it in addition to the ones that Shelby just mentioned. Put on your red bottom shoes is what I've been asking about for the last 2 weeks.
1: Mm-hmm.
0: That's right. Red bottom shoes, are they men, women, what? And about how much do they cost? Give me a general idea. Nobody said a word. Wait a minute. This might be something. The Daryl Lust Radio Show.
2: Yes, this is Sister Buckley. And in answer to your question, red bottom shoes are for men and women and children. Mm. High-end cost is $1,200.
0: Well, if you see Daryl with some on, then you know that they're knock-a-meechies. They're knockoffs because I can't afford $1,200 shoes. My brother Ronald, who got me started in singing, celebrates on June the 1st. Velma Lewis celebrates on June the 3rd. Richard Lasseter celebrates on June the 4th. Taisha Lasseter on June 11th. Grace Bam Bam Rose, I think, is on June the 13th. Travis Lasseter is on June the 19th. And everybody under the sound of my voice celebrating a birthday in the month of June. On behalf of the Daryl Lester Radio Show,

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0: if you know prayer will change things, I just dare you to look at your neighbor right now and tell him to say, neighbor,
1: prayer will
0: change things. 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
1: Oh, yeah.
0: But so many nights while I'm down at hospital, my body was racked with pain.
1: Oh, yeah.
0: I was so sick, I couldn't pray.
1: Oh, yeah.
0: The only thing I could do was just look up toward heaven and utter these words.

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tonight. His blood is sufficient tonight. 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That's it, mama. 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How many of y'all remember reading when God told Moses to go down there in Egypt? Tell Pharaoh to let my people go. 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
6: 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I'm the undisputed king of quartet music, meaning that nobody plays quartet music quite like me. 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

from the project, The Gospel Legends, that we recorded quite a few years ago. That's the late, great Sullivan Pugh of the Consolers and that big smash hit that they did quite a few years ago called May the Work I've Done Speak for Me. Probably sung in just about every black funeral in the country, I tell you what. A great time that we had recording that lifelong, legacy of our project, The Gospel Legends on Malico Records. 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And ask for the project, The Gospel Legends. And tell them you heard about it on the Daryl Luster Radio Show. Hey, guys, my time is coming gone. I've got to get out of here like last year. The same place, the same time, same station, same network. Wherever it is that you found us this week, you're bound to find us next week. Make sure that you text somebody, tweet somebody, hit somebody on Facebook. Let them know where you found the Daryl Luster Radio Show that they can find us as well. Also, for those of you that have birthdays or anniversaries in the month of June, make sure that you give us a call. Even when the show is off the air, the number is off. Is not off the air. It's 769-241-2050. That number again, 769-241-2050. That way you've already got your birthday in for the month of June, and we'll remember it the entire month of June. Hey, guys, taking us home, the legendary Pilgrim Wonders and that smash that they had out a while back called Time Is Now. Until next week, God bless y'all. I love you, and ain't a thing in the world you can do about it. Bye-bye.

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0: family, I hope that this weekend is bringing you the kind of moments that you need to regroup and restore from last week and to power you up for next week. Well, I'm going to be right here with you every night for the hottest inspirational broadcast in the nation. 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
1: Sometimes in life, it may feel like you have no one to lean on, nowhere to turn. 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
1: Nehemiah 8:6, and Ezra blessed the Lord, the great God, and all the people answered, Amen, Amen. Lifting up their hands, they bowed their heads and worshiped the Lord with their faces to the ground. When we receive a word from the Lord, our answer should be, Amen. Let the church say, Amen.

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1: With SRN News, I'm Ron Taylor. Authorities say a shooting near a community festival in Toledo, Ohio, wounded at least 12 people, with two in critical condition. The Toledo Police Department said the shooting happened near the Old West End Festival, an annual gathering of live music and home tours in a historic district of the city. The department said an active search was underway for those responsible. Iran has fired ballistic missiles and drones toward Bahrain and Kuwait. The U.S. said Saturday that it intercepted several aimed at Gulf allies and the Strait of Hormuz. Bahrain called on Tehran to stop what it's called a serious escalation. Meanwhile, the Treasury Department's considering allowing Gulf allies to tap into frozen Iranian assets to pay for damages they sustained in the war. The New York Knicks led the San Antonio Spurs 2-0 in NBA Finals. The Knicks beat the Spurs 105-104 in a nail-biter in San Antonio last night to win their 13th straight playoff game. The next game, of course, is Madison Square Garden Monday night. This is SRN News.
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2: Here's your Tuscaloosa and West Alabama forecast. Cloudy overnight with scattered showers and even storms, low 70s. Cloudy and warm Sunday with scattered showers and storms. As we finish out the weekend, any that we do see would have the potential for heavy downpours. Highs in the low to mid 80s. Mostly cloudy skies. Warm and humid Monday. Still a chance for a few showers and storms. Highs Monday, middle part of the 80s. Heating up for midweek. Mix of clouds and sun Tuesday, Wednesday. Slight chance to see a shower storm both days. Highs around 90. I'm meteorologist Ken Boone from the Weather Channel for Town Square Media, Tuscaloosa.
3: It's 75 degrees in Tuscaloosa.
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I need somebody to prophesy with your body language. Just say, what you say? 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
1: With SRN News, I'm Ron Taylor. Iran has fired ballistic missiles and drones toward Bahrain and Kuwait. The U.S. said Saturday that it intercepted several aimed at Gulf allies and the Strait of Hormuz. Bahrain called on Tehran to stop what it called a serious escalation. Meanwhile, the Treasury Department is considering allowing Gulf allies to tap into frozen Iranian assets to pay for damages they sustained in the war. Authorities say a shooting near a community festival in Toledo, Ohio, wounded at least 12, with two in critical condition. The Toledo Police Department said the shooting happened near the Old West End Festival, an annual gathering of live music and home tours. The New York Knicks lead the San Antonio Spurs 2-0 in the NBA Finals. The Knicks beat the Spurs 105-104 in a nail-biter in San Antonio last night to win their 13th straight playoff game. Game 3 heads to Madison Square Garden Monday night, where President Trump plans to be in attendance. This is SRN News.
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11: Oh, come on, give God praises up in here. 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
2: Here's your Tuscaloosa and West Alabama forecast. Cloudy overnight with scattered showers and even storms, low 70s. Cloudy and warm Sunday with scattered showers and storms. As we finish out the weekend, any that we do see would have the potential for heavy downpours. Highs in low to mid 80s. Mostly cloudy skies. Warm and humid Monday. Still a chance for a few showers and storms. Highs Monday, middle part of the 80s. Heating up for midweek. Mix of clouds and sun Tuesday, Wednesday. Slight chance to see a shower storm both days. Highs around 90. I'm meteorologist Ken Boone from the Weather Channel for Town Square Media, Tuscaloosa.
3: It's 76 degrees in Tuscaloosa.
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2: With SRN News, I'm Ron Taylor. Authorities say a shooting near a busy street festival in Ohio has wounded at least 12 people. Toledo police say the shooting happened Saturday near the Old West End Festival, an annual gathering of live music and home tours in a historic district. Deputy Police Chief Joe Heverman says it appears that at least two people fired weapons and they were probably shooting at each other. Two of the victims are in critical condition. Iran has fired ballistic missiles and drones toward Bahrain and Kuwait. The U.S. said yesterday that it intercepted several aimed at Gulf allies and the Strait of Hormuz. Bahrain called on Tehran to stop what it called a serious escalation. Meanwhile, the Treasury Department is considering allowing Gulf allies to tap into frozen Iranian assets to pay for damages they sustained in the war. The upcoming World Cup will feature 48 teams and 104 matches across the United States, Mexico, and Canada. Also presents a massive security challenge as well. This is SRN News.
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2: Here's your Tuscaloosa and West Alabama forecast. Cloudy overnight with scattered showers and even storms, low 70s. Cloudy and warm Sunday with scattered showers and storms. As we finish out the weekend, any that we do see would have the potential for heavy downpours. Highs in the low to mid 80s. Mostly cloudy skies. Warm and humid Monday. Still a chance for a few showers and storms. Highs Monday, middle part of the 80s. Heating up for midweek. Mix of clouds and sun Tuesday, Wednesday. Slight chance to see a shower storm both days. Highs around 90. I'm meteorologist Ken Boone from the Weather Channel for Town Square Media, Tuscaloosa.
3: It's 76 degrees in Tuscaloosa.
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0: family, I hope that this weekend is bringing you the kind of moments that you need to regroup and restore from last week and to power you up for next week. 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
1: With SRN News, I'm Ron Taylor. Iran has fired ballistic missiles and drones toward Bahrain and Kuwait. The U.S. said yesterday that it intercepted several aimed at Gulf allies and the Strait of Hormuz. Bahrain called on Tehran to stop what it called a serious escalation. Meanwhile, the Treasury Department is considering allowing Gulf allies to tap into frozen Iranian assets to pay for damages they sustained during the war. Authorities say a shooting near a busy street festival in Ohio has wounded 12, two people critically. Toledo police say the shooting happened Saturday near the Old West End Festival, an annual gathering of live music and home tours in a historic district. The upcoming World Cup will feature 48 teams and 104 matches across the United States, Mexico, and Canada. It also presents a massive security challenge. The World Cup involves more countries and games than ever before. It kicks off next week amid global tensions and mounting political violence. This is SRN News.
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9: Here's your Tuscaloosa and West Alabama forecast. Cloudy overnight with scattered showers and even storms, low 70s. Cloudy and warm Sunday with scattered showers and storms. As we finish out the weekend, any that we do see would have the potential for heavy downpours. Highs in the low to mid 80s. Mostly cloudy skies. Warm and humid Monday. Still a chance for a few showers and storms. Highs Monday, middle part of the 80s. Heating up for midweek. Mix of clouds and sun Tuesday, Wednesday. Slight chance to see a shower storm both days. Highs around 90. I'm meteorologist Ken Boone from the Weather Channel for Town Square Media, Tuscaloosa.
10: It's 77 degrees in Tuscaloosa.
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1: There was a family on their way down south, and they had gone as far as they could go, and they made their way, and they were driving on a dirt road. Storm came, the lightning started flashing. The young man that was driving the car lost control of the automobile, ran off the road, and everybody was all right except him. They got out of the car, and just across the dirt road was a white house. They took him across there to that white house and knocked on the door, and a white lady came to the door and said, "Can I help you?" They said, "Ma'am, if you just let us, our brother just got in an accident. We want to just come in and make a telephone call. We want to call the doctor."

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Somebody say yes here. 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And the little children, they were sitting there crying. 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

0: 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If you know it,
1: 93.3. 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
1: With SRN News, I'm Ron Taylor. Iran has fired ballistic missiles and drones toward Bahrain and Kuwait. The U.S. said Saturday that it intercepted several aimed at Gulf allies and the Strait of Hormuz. Bahrain called on Tehran to stop what it called a serious escalation. Meanwhile, the Treasury Department is considering allowing Gulf allies to tap into frozen Iranian assets to pay for damages they sustained in the war. Authorities say a shooting near a busy street festival in Ohio has wounded at least 12, two critically. Toledo police say the shooting happened Saturday near the Old West End Festival, an annual gathering of live music and home tours in the historic district. The upcoming World Cup will feature 48 teams, 104 matches across the country, also Mexico and Canada. It also presents a massive security challenge. The World Cup involves more countries and games than ever before and kicks off next week. This is SRN News.
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7: Here's your Tuscaloosa and West Alabama forecast. Cloudy overnight with scattered showers and even storms, low 70s. Cloudy and warm Sunday with scattered showers and storms. As we finish out the weekend, any that we do see would have the potential for heavy downpours. Highs in the low to mid 80s. Mostly cloudy skies. Warm and humid Monday. Still a chance for a few showers and storms. Highs Monday, middle part of the 80s. Heating up for midweek. Mix of clouds and sun Tuesday, Wednesday. Slight chance to see a shower storm both days. Highs around 90. I'm meteorologist Ken Boone from the Weather Channel for Town Square Media, Tuscaloosa.
8: It's 76 degrees in Tuscaloosa.
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2: With SRN News, I'm Ron Taylor. Iran has fired ballistic missiles and drones toward Bahrain and Kuwait. The U.S. said yesterday that it intercepted several aimed at Gulf allies in the Strait of Hormuz. Bahrain calling on Tehran to stop what it's called a serious escalation. Meanwhile, the Treasury Department is considering allowing Gulf allies to tap into frozen Iranian assets to pay for damages they sustained in the war. Authorities say a shooting near a busy street festival in Ohio last night has wounded at least 12 people. Toledo police say the shooting happened yesterday near the Old West End Festival, an annual gathering of live music and home tours in a historic district. Deputy Police Chief Joe Hefferman says it appears that at least two people fired weapons and they were probably shooting at each other. Two of the victims are in critical condition at this hour. You'll find more on these stories at srnnews.com. This is SRN News.
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1: Here's your Tuscaloosa and West Alabama forecast. Cloudy overnight with scattered showers and even storms, low 70s. Cloudy and warm Sunday with scattered showers and storms as we finish out the weekend. Any that we

0: UC would have the potential for heavy downpours. Highs in the low to mid 80s. Mostly cloudy skies. Warm and humid Monday. Still a chance for a few showers and storms. Highs Monday, middle part of the 80s. Heating up for midweek. Mix of clouds and sun Tuesday, Wednesday. Slight chance to see a shower storm both days. Highs around 90. I'm meteorologist Ken Boone from the Weather Channel for Town Square Media, Tuscaloosa.
1: It's 76 degrees in Tuscaloosa.
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0: hope that this weekend is bringing you the kind of moments that you need to regroup and restore from last week and to power you up for next week. 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
1: With SRN News, I'm Ron Taylor. Israeli airstrikes on southern Lebanon Saturday killed 9 people, including 3 Lebanese military members. This according to the Lebanese army and state media. Lebanon's president condemning the strike as a violation of sovereignty. An airstrike on a vehicle killed a brigadier general, a captain, and another soldier. The Israeli military said it targeted a vehicle moving suspiciously near soldiers. Another strike killed 6 people in a village the Iranian-backed Hezbollah militant group has rejected, the latest ceasefire that was brokered by the U.S. Iran has fired ballistic missiles and drones toward Bahrain and Kuwait. That's according to Bahrain's government. The U.S. said yesterday that it intercepted several aimed at Gulf allies and the Strait of Hormuz. Bahrain called Tehran to stop what it called a serious escalation. Iran said it targeted the U.S. military, and its foreign ministry accused the U.S. of attacking surveillance facilities as well. This is SRN News.
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2: Here's your Tuscaloosa and West Alabama forecast. Cloudy overnight with scattered showers and even storms, low 70s. Cloudy and warm Sunday with scattered showers and storms. As we finish out the weekend, any that we do see would have the potential for heavy downpours. Highs in the low to mid 80s. Mostly cloudy skies. Warm and humid Monday. Still a chance for a few showers and storms. Highs Monday, middle part of the 80s. Heating up for midweek. Mix of clouds and sun Tuesday, Wednesday. Slight chance to see a shower storm both days. Highs around 90. I'm meteorologist Ken Boone from the Weather Channel for Town Square Media, Tuscaloosa.
3: It's 75 degrees in Tuscaloosa.
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the country, when we were clapping, we would all clap and move like this. Come on, everybody. Anybody from North Carolina? Anybody from Georgia and Florida and South Carolina? Y'all know what I'm talking about. Just cause you in L.A. Come on, let's do it like we used to do it.

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Hallelujah. 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

devastation, and it flirts with doom and disaster. High-mindedness runs our streets like a mad dog and beats in uncertain paths. Selfishness has evaporated the milk of human kindness, while pain and panic chase each other like June bugs in the summer sun. Here we are, oh God, in a mean world. Violence and upheaval, joy and sorrows. Those who listen to my voice, today some are downtrodden. Some can't pay their bills. Some have children who steal to support a drug habit. Some are living in what's supposed to be a home, but it's a house. Some, oh God, don't know what tomorrow is going to bring. But Lord, we come tonight with our minds knowing that you have all power in your hand. Father, hear me if you will. You heard Daniel in the lion's den. You heard the Hebrew boys in the fiery furnace. Please hear us right here and right now. Somebody in radio land, hear my voice right here and right now. They've tried some of everybody. They've tried some of everything.

was a church-going mind. In Jesus' name. In Jesus' name. In Jesus' name.

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It's your favorite number one gospel radio station, Praise 93.3 FM and 790 WTSK, the truth. What is giving God all the praises, all the glory, and all the honor, because he is worthy of all praises. And the program, this goes out to everybody all over God's land and country, especially to all the sick and the shut-ins, and to all bereaved family. We're still standing on the promises of God. We're still standing on his word. We're still being humble and still being prayed up. And the temperature is on the outside of our studio is 75 degrees on the outside. Expect a little rain shower this morning. If you're driving, you have got early this morning, drive on your way to work, on your way to your worship service, please drive carefully, because we care about your safety. And it's coming from Town Square Media. And we are located 142 Skyland Boulevard East, right here in the city of T-Town, Tuscaloosa. And we shall continue with more great gospel music. And to my first caller, as always, is Brother Earl Hollis. And we want to send the program out to everybody everywhere. And we shall continue with more great gospel music. 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
1: I am telling you, on this first Sunday, I'm telling you, those was the Swan Silverton, the old school. Do not pass me by on this first Sunday in this month of June. That song goes out to my godparents, their Big Doll and Big John Matthews, and also to my Uncle James. He is listening 24/7. It is 5:17 right here in the city town, Tuscaloosa, and we shall continue with more great gospel music right here at your favorite number one gospel radio station.

is we holding on and we won't let go of our faith. And that's the late Dorothy Love Coast. And the program goes out to Mother Mary Hudson and just to everybody. And we will continue with more great gospel music at 521 right here in the city of T-Town, Tuscaloosa.

0: Late on Jesus, that's the late Harvey Pop Watkins Sr. and the Canton Spirits. It is 5:27 right here in the 70 town, Tuscaloosa. 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And still holding 75 degrees on the outside of our studio with a cloudy sky. Rain will be later on in the morning. So please take your umbrella and drive safely. 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
3: With SRN News, I'm Ron Taylor. The New York Knicks lead the San Antonio Spurs 2-0 in the NBA Finals. The Knicks beat the Spurs 105-104 in a nail-biter in San Antonio Friday night to win their 13th straight playoff game. Game 3 heads back to Madison Square Garden Monday, where President Trump plans to be in attendance, among other celebrities. The upcoming World Cup will feature 48 teams and 104 matches across the United States, Mexico, and Canada. It's also representing a massive security challenge. The World Cup involves more countries and games than ever before, and it kicks off Thursday amid global tensions and mounting political violence. Authorities say a shooting near a busy street festival in Ohio has wounded at least 12 people. Toledo police say the shooting happened yesterday near the Old West End Festival, an annual gathering of live music and home tours in Toledo's historic district. This is SRN News.
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2: All right, and the time now, it is 5:34 right here in the city of T-Town. Tuscaloosa still holding 75 degrees on the outside of our studio on the first Sunday in this month of June. June the 7th, to God be the glory. And the program just goes out to everybody all over God's land and country on this first Sunday. And we shall continue with more great gospel music. 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
3: Lord.

0: I'm telling you. And that's a blessed by four. I got his word. If you got his word on this first Sunday in this month of June, that's enough right there to get you up again. Start praising God and go on to your worship center and give him some more praise. And once again, the song and program goes out to my godparents, their Big Doll and Big John Matthews, and also to Uncle James and Brother Earl Holly, and to Sister Sevilla Steele, and to Sister Ida Leonard, and also to Sister Ada Hughes. It is 5:41 right here in the city town, Tuscaloosa, and we shall return with more great gospel music.
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3: In this life, I've learned some things. I've learned not to worry about what I don't have, but to thank God for what I do have. Let me tell you this.

I'm telling you, I got everything when I got God. That's Pastor Alfonso Bowen. And that song goes out to Deacon Wiley Dotson along with Brother MC over there drinking coffee. I wish I had me a cup of coffee right now. I'm telling you. And to God be the glory. And the program just goes out to everybody everywhere. It is 5:57 right here in the city town, Tuscaloosa.

0: All right, let me brag on my God. I'm saying yes, Lord, each and every day. And the time now, it is 6 a.m. right here in the CLT Town, Tuscaloosa. And once again, you're listening to your Sunday morning, Sunday Down South, Radio Favorite number one, Gospel Radio Station, Praise 93.3 FM and 790 WTSK.
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0: Oh, yes. 601 right here in the CLT Town, Tuscaloosa. And for your early morning Bible readers, we're going to go in the book of Isaiah, chapter 55 and verse 12. And the word of God reads as follows. It says, "For ye shall go out with joy and be led forth with peace.

let nobody steal your joy. And that's the late legendary Dr. Lee Williams along with the Spirit QCs. And the time now, it is 6:06 right here in the CFT town, Tuscaloosa, which is Sunday morning, Sunday down south. Right here's your favorite number one gospel radio station. And don't forget, coming back at 6:45 will be your Sunday morning LCLC program with Pastor James Weems. Coming your way at 6:45. 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

0: All right, I'm telling you, Jesus is my rock. DJ Allen and Righteous. It is 6:16 right here in the CLT town, Tuscaloosa. And once again, you're listening to your Sunday morning, Sunday Down South. Right, your favorite number one gospel radio station. Y'all know who it is. Yours truly, the Tuscaloosa Queen of Gospel, will be here with you doing what God has given me to give to all of you. And we shall continue with more great gospel music. But first, we got to take care of some sponsors. Yes, we do.
1: Mm-hmm.
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0: With SRN News, I'm Ron Taylor. The New York Knicks lead the San Antonio Spurs 2-0 in the NBA Finals. The Knicks beat the Spurs 105-104 in a nail-biter in San Antonio Friday night to win their 13th straight playoff game. Game 3 heads back to Madison Square Garden Monday, where President Trump plans to be in attendance, among other celebrities. The upcoming World Cup will feature 48 teams and 104 matches across the United States, Mexico, and Canada. It's also representing a massive security challenge. The World Cup involves more countries and games than ever before, and it kicks off Thursday amid global tensions and mounting political violence. Authorities say a shooting near a busy street festival in Ohio has wounded at least 12 people. Toledo police say the shooting happened yesterday near the Old West End Festival, an annual gathering of live music and home tours in Toledo's historic district. This is SRN News.
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15: Because I got something on the inside. And you know what it does? 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And oh, what a change in my life. Hey.

0: If there's a life, you ought to reach over and tell somebody, my life has changed since I met Jesus. 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
3: 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That I told you? That I told you, I told you.

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0: Take your time, please. 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
1: what are you gonna say?
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1: what you say?
0: Remember this for me.
1: What you say?
0: Remember this. Remember that I told you this. Don't you know I

I'm telling you, that was an old school classic of the Pilgrim Jubilees. And the time now, it is 6:32 right here in the city town, Tuscaloosa.

0: to all of us. Those are the brown boys. And the time now, it is 6:42 right here in the city town, Tuscaloosa. And once again, you're listening to your Sunday morning, Sunday Down South.
1: Bye.

0: your day. And the time now, it is 6:44 right here in the CFT Town, Tuscaloosa. It's time now for your Sunday morning FCLC program with Pastor James Williams. 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
1: Good morning, Minister Harris, our Queen of Gospel. Oh, thank the Lord for one more day. No, he didn't have to wake me this morning, but he did. Oh, just a great day to be alive, to know the Lord, and it's a blessing that him be the leader, the guide, the comforter. I know that the awesome God that he is. I have to be thankful and just praise him. Today is a great day that when many of us go into the house of worship and we praise our God, we worship him. So let us, those of us who have been born again, saints, Christians, let us get ready and prepare to go in God's house and worship him. Let's go to worship. I'm not so much hung up on going to church, but going to worship. We're going into the house of God to worship him. Oh, I thank God for him being my God. Do want to thank you, our Minister Harris. I want to thank Town Square Media for this great opportunity. Come now and share again with the people. And do thank God for this sixth month of the year, seventh day, year 2026. Here we are in 2026 and think about some of the things that's going on in our lives, and I look back at what those whom I'm writing about and I'm speaking about, that is, writing some of the things what they've done in the past. And when I think about that and where of which we have come in those years back then, how those people struggled, and long before I was even born, then that we struggled during the time in my younger years, and how what's going on now, the struggle that's going on now. So people, the struggle is not over. We still have a struggle. We still, African-Americans, those of us who are African descendants in this country, people, we still got a ways to go yet. We need some unity. We need unity, and we need oneness. Think on oneness and unity. That's something I want us to begin to think about. And as we, another thing I want us to do is know the importance and the power of the vote and the dollar. I have been speaking it for a while now, and so I want us to get in our heart, our mind, and our spirit so that we can understand power of unity, the power of the vote, the power of the dollar. So today, I will be talking about a lady that will know the importance of the power of the vote. As I talk about her and what she did in those years way back then in the 1800s, and we think on what I'm speaking about and the struggle and what happened, how those people stood, even in their day, coming up, slavery, after slavery, Jim Crow laws, and now, how we struggled yesteryears. But now, who wants to struggle? Who is willing to struggle? Who is willing to stand up? So as I speak about this lady and the power of the vote and the importance of the vote, I want you to think and think serious about where we are today and what we need to do. So we know what the Supreme Court has done. Now we know what we must do. And my answer is, go to the polls and vote. Ms. Ida B. Wells exposed America lynching academic. She exposed that academic. In 1892, black people in the South found themselves jailed, shot, or hanged. Ida B. Wells was born into slavery in 1862. So she knew all about it. This lynching. sometimes it seemed that just being black was a crime in itself. Victims of lynching had been, now listen at this now, victims of lynching had not been converted, that is convicted of any crime. And no member of a lynch mob was ever arrested for murder. These murders were not perpetrated under the cover of darkness. They were not done under the cover of darkness and like at night or someplace out in the woods. Listen at this now. Lynching in the 1890s and 1900s attracted thousands of locals who treated the event as public entertainment. I like we do a football, basketball, baseball game today. Public entertainment. In the 1890s, I realized that lynching didn't have to do with punishing crime committed by black people. It had to do with suppressing black power. And don't think that's not going on now in today's society. Oppressing black power, they're suppressing black power. So that you know, people, they don't want you to have the power. Why if they would say struggle so to vote? Power in voting. Now she realized in the 1890s, then she didn't have to do with punishing crime committed by black people. It had to do with suppressing black power. Black people go to the polls and vote. Go to the polls and vote. Use your power. I'd invested every penny she owned in her own newspaper, the Memphis Free Speech. White people had taken away her right to vote, but Ida was determined to control her own destiny. Under her ownership of the free speech circulated, that circulation increased to more than 4,000 subscribers. That Ida, Tom Moss, had a struggle to carve out a life for himself with his friend Calvin McDowell and Will Stewart. Tom had helped Tom, and they founded a successful grocery store in Memphis. The People's Grocery was the name of it. That catered to the city's thousands of black residents, thousands of them. Like Tom and Ida herself, black men and women everywhere claim rights as citizens. They filed lawsuits. They started businesses. They fought back. And that's what we need to do, people. We need to fight back. This Supreme Court, what they have just done. Gotta fight back. Fight's not over. That's what we must do now in 2026. And all between the end of Reconstruction and in 1950, lynching mobs murdered over 4,000 African American people in the South. 1950 now. See? Now that between the Reconstruction in 1950, that minute. Over 4,000 was hanged. Lynch mobs exercised power, control, influence. That's how they did it now. They exercised power, control, influence with ropes, by hanging, guns, and torches. Ida fell back with her razor-sharp pen. I've told you before, the pen is mightier than the sword. Days passed and gone. The sword. Today, the gun. Put down the gun, my brother. Pick up the pen. It is mightier and more powerful. When you use a gun, some of my life is snipped out. Your life will be changed for the worse. There will be a change in your family's life for the worse. There will be change in the life of the ones that you killed for the worse. Both families be affected for the worse. But if you put down the gun, pick up the pen, all families will prosper. Try it. I promise you, it will work. George Zimmerman and Trayvon Martin. It took a national protest movement for the local prosecutor to reverse the course and eventually charge Zimmerman with second-degree murder. In July 2013, a majority white jury in Florida declared Zimmerman innocent of any crime, and he walked out a free man. In today's society, men like Zimmerman, who shot and killed Trayvon, and those white men who shot and killed Ahmaud Arbery, these perpetrators are charged with the crime only when protesters force the government to act. When a black person is killed under superstitious circumstances, white people move quickly to assign guilt to the victim, not the perpetrator. These false stories must be as they did in lynching heyday. False stories now, as it was in lynching's heyday. They serve to fuel the circle of white violence today. And we best know that. Racism is still well alive in America. We have fought for our right to vote. Many struggles, many battles. We won. Some died. Many fought. Won over Jim Crow laws. Blacks sit on Supreme Court. They are there because of loss of life. They are there because of the struggle. Without people like Ida B. Wells, one of who would not give up, use her pen, started her own newspaper, Tom Moss and friends, started a grocery store, and so many more, is the reason they are there. That's why they're in the Supreme Court. Clarence Cummings said all he wanted about long bootstrap. But as Dr. King said, if you got no boots, how are you going to have a strap to tie them up? So they realize why they are where they are. And people, the struggle is not over. The fight is not over. We want some victories, but got some more to be worth. There's some more to fight and to win. They're right in our face. Don't bury your head in the sand. Let's face it and change it. Now, I look at what the Supreme Court has done. They go and vote against the mayor already was drawn for the state of Alabama. We have two black Congress representatives. African Americans never forget how we got to where we are. We have fought for our rights to vote. We have the right to vote. But so many, too many, don't vote. Remember I've said, we misuse the dollar in our communities and we don't vote. And both are so powerful and important. So we must teach our people, not only register the vote, but go and vote. And much proof that if we tell us we vote, we find out what people do and how they receive what they receive. And I think about the percentage of the voters, you like to know how to cross the river, what percentage of the voters there? Super Bowl. I'm talking about local, not only just national. The minimum.

God, to preach and teach us, take us down in the treasure house of your word this morning like never before. In Jesus' name, let every heart say amen this morning. Amen, amen, amen. Hallelujah. Amen. And the word is the power of forgiveness. Come on, somebody. Let's say that again. Hallelujah. The power of forgiveness. Hallelujah. We're going to have to know how to forgive. When man don't ask for forgiveness, we're going to have to know how to forgive in spite of. Come on, somebody. We need to know that it's a personal thing. We need to know that we need to be careful how we handle one another. Come on, somebody. Oh, hallelujah. Hallelujah. It's time out for faking this thing. It's time out. Hallelujah. For faking it and having a false love. Hallelujah. Come on, tell the Lord, thank you. Hallelujah. The word is this morning again, the power of forgiveness. Hallelujah. I was speaking God. I said, Lord, what is the word for us? I did say us. Hallelujah. On Sunday. And I heard the Lord pull me up early over in the morning, all day. He said, the power of forgiveness. Hallelujah. Come on, somebody. Hallelujah. It's time for us to love right. Come on, you all. Come on, come on. I said, I'm going to say it again. It's time for us to love right. Hallelujah. Hallelujah. Now, the subconscious scripture is coming out of Ephesians, the first chapter, the 7th verse. Let's go. And whom we have redemption through his blood, the forgiveness of sin, according to the riches of his grace. Come on, somebody. We know that this is talking about Jesus Christ. Come on, somebody. He paid our ransom in full. Hallelujah. Come on, somebody. He had not committed no sin, but he went to the cross and he died for us. Come on, somebody. He forgiven us. Hallelujah. Not he forgiven all those. Hallelujah. Hallelujah. That crucified him. He still forgiving them. Come on, somebody. Hallelujah. The word is the power of forgiveness. Hallelujah. Thank you for joining us, Minister Meriwether and my niece. Hallelujah. Sister Katie, and I thank you. Hallelujah, darling, for joining us this morning. You all, I thank you. Hallelujah. The word is the power of forgiveness. But Jesus Christ, let's read that again. It said, in come on, hallelujah. Let's do the 6th verse. To the praise of the glory of his grace, wherein he had made us accepted in the beloved. Come on, that 7th verse is our subconscious scripture. And whom we have redemption through his blood for forgiveness. Come on, somebody. For what? For forgiveness. Hallelujah. Come on, tell the Lord thank you. Hallelujah. For forgiveness. Hallelujah. In whom we have redemption through his blood, the forgiveness of sin according to the riches of his grace, wherein he have abide toward us in all wisdom and prudence. Come on, somebody. I'm going to say again, hallelujah. Our Father, good morning, daughter. Sister Deborah Rouser, thank you for joining us, darling. Amen, amen. Hallelujah. God, hallelujah, his son came down and went our bones. Hallelujah. And he forgiven us. He shed his innocent blood on Calvary Cross for us. Oh, yes, he did. Hallelujah. Forgiveness is the action of proceeding of forgiveness. Come on. A path to healing and peace. Come on, somebody. Why don't you shout me down right there? It don't matter what man do to us, but it does matter what we do to man. Because we all gonna give him count. Come on, head.

0: Hallelujah. Hallelujah. We can fake this thing all we want. But baby, I'm here to tell you that it's hallelujah. Show time. Show and tell time. It's time to be real. It's time to be real. Hallelujah. We can't walk around and do things and then say that we belong to God. You're a liar and the truth ain't in you. Come on, man. Hallelujah. I come to help this morning. To help us. Hallelujah. Start with me first. Hallelujah. Well, don't you shout me down. That's like the first scripture is in Acts. Hallelujah. The seventh chapter of Acts. Come on, here. Beginning at the fifth and ninth verse in the sixth verse. Come on, tell the Lord, thank you. Hallelujah. Come on, I say, tell the Lord, thank you. Hallelujah. Let's do the eighth verse. And cast him out of the city and stone him. And the witness laid down their clothes at a young man's feet, whose name was Saul. Come on, somebody. The 58th verse reads, and cast him at the 59th verse reads, and they stoned who? Stephen. Call upon God. Hallelujah. They stoned Stephen, calling upon God and saying, Lord Jesus, receive my spirit. It's here when they were being seized, the apostle, the disciple, they were beaten. He prayed and asked God to receive him. Hallelujah. Hallelujah. Come on, yeah. Receive his spirit. See, because God ain't coming back in this place, but he's coming back in our spirit. Ah, come on, yeah. Hallelujah. And the sixth verse says, and he kneeled down and cried with a loud voice, Lord, lay not this sin to their charge. And when he had said this, he fell asleep. Come on, yeah. Stephen, although the people were stoning him, he was a servant of God, didn't want to hear what they had to say. They was naturally stoning him. Come on, yeah. Not spiritually stoning him with words, but physically stoning him with stones. Come on, somebody. Hallelujah. But he still asked God to forgive him. Hallelujah. In spite of all what man do to us, we still must have asked God for forgiveness. Come on, somebody. But when we wrong somebody, I'm here to tell you this morning, we need to go to them and tell them, I'm sorry, I didn't do you right. I wronged you. I repent, and I ask you to forgive me. Hallelujah. That we might be restored back into the rightful place with God. Come on, here. Ah, yeah. Hallelujah. We better know that this word is right and it's tight. It's tight, but it's right. Hallelujah. Ah, yeah. Come on, tell the Lord, thank you. Hallelujah. We need to be careful. I'll say again how we handle one another in this earthly realm. Hallelujah. Because we don't know where death is. Because God had appointed a time and a date. Hallelujah. For every one of us in this earthly realm, we better know it. Hallelujah. Come on. And tell the Lord, thank you. Although what they were doing to Stephen, he still asked for forgiveness. Forgiveness is a transformation of divine power, not what? Not breaking the cycle of bitterness. Come on. Forgiveness is a mandate, a manner, link for forgiveness. And we receive from God, come on here, direct to our will to forgive others. Come on here. As God, we need to know that Jesus Christ was our example. Hallelujah. And he was King of Kings and Lord of Lords. Is he forgiven? Who do we think we are? Come on, yeah. Ah, yeah. Be careful how we handle one another. Ah, yeah, forgiveness. Hallelujah. That's an internal. Hallelujah. Forgiveness. A personal one side shows to let go of bitterness and resentment. The desire for revenge that happens in the heart. Come on here. Regardless of what the person when someone hates you, it pierces your heart. And it causes bitterness. Hallelujah. Unforgiveness. The sinner can have a heart. Hallelujah. Come on, yeah. Resentment. Hallelujah. Sinner can have a heart. We end up with a revenge heart. Don't let man, hallelujah, poison your heart. Come on, yeah. Hallelujah.
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4: 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Coming from Dry Creek Baptist Church, you are invited to join the Dry Creek Baptist Church Vacation Bible School. It's set to take place on June 22nd through the 26th, beginning at 5:30 p.m. nightly. The theme, Hooked, Reeled In to God's Service, comes from Matthew chapter 4, verse 19. Coming from the Bloody Sunday Committee, Bloody Tuesday Committee, let me get it right, Bloody Tuesday organization honoring the past while forging toward the future, June 7, 2026 at 3 p.m., this will take place at Beulah Baptist Church, which is located at 3125th Street, Tuscaloosa, Alabama. Coming from Holly Springs Missionary Baptist Church, the Holly Springs Missionary Baptist Church is hosting Vacation Bible School starting June 9th through the 11th at 6 p.m. nightly. There will be classes of all ages. 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

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Mr. Jennings passed on May 30, 2026 in Gordo, Alabama. A graveside service for Mr. Jerry Jennings was held on Thursday, June 4, 2026 at Fellowship Baptist Church, which is located in Reform, Alabama. 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Ms. Pruitt passed on May 22, 2026 in Marietta, Georgia. Funeral arrangements for Ms. Georgetta Pruitt will be announced at a later date. 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Mrs. Hoffman passed on June 4, 2026 in Tuscaloosa, Alabama. Complete funeral arrangements will be announced for Mrs. Orisa Hoffman at a later date. 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We'll be back with you on next Sunday, if it is God's will. But until then, as always, in parting, I want to encourage you to pray. I pray for you, and you pray for me. We're all a part of God's family. I won't harm you with words of my mouth. I love you. I need you to survive. Until we are together again, beloved, peace.

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to achieve your dreams, remember your ABCs. Avoid negative sources, people, places, things, and habits. Believe in yourself. Consider things from every angle. Don't give up and don't give in. Enjoy life today. Yesterday is gone, and tomorrow may never come. Family and friends are hidden treasures. Seek them out and enjoy their riches. Give more than you plan to give. Hang on to your dream. Ignore those who try to discourage you. Just do it. Keep on trying, no matter how hard it seems. It will get easier. Love yourself first and most. Make it happen. Never lie, cheat, or steal. Always strike a fair deal. 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Practice makes perfect. Quitters never win and winners never quit. 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Understand yourself in order to better understand others. Visualize it. Want it more than anything. Accelerate your efforts. You are unique of all God's creation. Nothing can replace you. Zero in on your target and go for it. 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Our phone number, 759-1261. 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Until next week, then, this is Emma C. Williams for William Service Funeral Home, wishing for each of you continued blessings.

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0: It's 7:45 right here in the CFT town, Tuscaloosa. It's time now for Rollins Mortuary with Sister Cassandra Nett Collins after this.
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0: Now it's time to say good morning to Sister Cassandra Nett Collins for Rollins Mortuary. Good morning to you, Sister Collins.
3: Good morning, Minister Harris. This is the day that the Lord has made. We will rejoice and be glad in it. Good morning, listening audience, and welcome to the Rollins Mortuary portion of Sunday Down South. 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

It is now time for our funeral announcements. Funeral service of Mr. Charlie Brown was held on Wednesday, June 3rd, 2026, at 12 noon at Overcoming Deliverance Church of God, the Church of Today. Bishop William Reese, Sr. officiated, burial followed in Cedar Oak Memorial Park with Rollins Mortuary directing. Graveside service for Mrs. Ophelia Hearns was held on Wednesday, June 3rd, 2026, at 11:45 at the Alabama National Cemetery in Montevallo. Pastor Bobby Gibson, Sr. officiated with Rollins Mortuary directing. The Rollins family and staff of Rollins Mortuary announced with deepest sympathy the passing of Mr. Walter Lewis, Jr. on Sunday, May 24, 2026. Funeral service of Mr. Walter Lewis, Jr. was held on Saturday, June 6, 2026 at 11 a.m. at Benville Baptist Church. Reverend Curtis Travis officiated. Burial will be held on Monday, June 8, 2026 at 1:15 p.m. at the Alabama National Cemetery in Montevallo with Rollins Mortuary directing. The Rollins family and staff of Rollins Mortuary announced with deepest sympathy the passing of Mrs. Celeste Parker Hill on Friday, June 5th, 2026. Funeral plans for Mrs. Celeste Parker Hill will be announced later by Rollins Mortuary. And thus ends the reading of our funeral announcements. Thank you to the families for entrusting their loved ones into the care of the Rollins family and staff of Rollins Mortuary. It's an honor to serve in your time of need. It has been and will continue to be the goal of Rollins Mortuary to provide your professional services of the highest quality. Rollins Mortuary has been serving Tuscaloosa and surrounding areas for 57 years with exceptional services. 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I will share with you now our public service announcements. First annual Stop the Violence Community Day Out will be held June 27, 2026 from 3 p.m. to 7 p.m. at Palmo Park. Hosted by Morning Mom. Holly Spring Missionary Baptist Church Vacation Bible School will begin June 9th through the 11th, 2026 from 6 p.m. nightly. All classes for all ages. Reverend Milton Wilson Jr. is church pastor. Dry Creek Baptist Church Vacation Bible School will begin June 22nd through the 26th, beginning at 5:30 p.m. till 7 p.m. Reverend W.L. Hawkins Jr. is church pastor. And thus ends the reading of our public service announcements. If you have announcements, you may email your community service announcements to info@rollinsmortuary.com or fax them to area code 205-759-9749. We will now have our final selection of the morning.

As that song continues to play softly in the background, this ends our program for this week. I certainly hope the selections played will help to lift the bowed down head, strengthen someone's ailing body, or encourage someone to give their life to Christ. On behalf of the founders of Rollins Mortuary, the late Mr. Paul C. Rollins Sr., the late Mrs. Shirley Ann Smith Rollins, the second generation owners Clarissa LaTanya Rollins, Paul C. Rollins Jr., Paula Cherie Rollins, and our staff, I'd like to thank Tuscaloosa and surrounding areas for your continued support and encouragement. 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Before I go, I want to leave this with you. When we first put our trust in Jesus, it's by faith. As we continue following him and our faith is tested, even when we don't know the whys and hows, we can trust God with the outcome. For the owners and staff of Rollins Mortuary, thanks for listening. Your announcer has been Cassandra Collins. 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

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Nobody.

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I'm your host, Joe C. Wills. 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
2: Dad, will you plug in the cross for me, please?
3: Sure, Brittany. Come on, Tiffany.

0: Let not your heart be troubled. Ye believe in God. Believe also in me. In my Father's house are many mansions. And if it were not so, I would have told you. I go to prepare a place for you. And if I go and prepare a place for you, I will come again and receive you unto myself, that where I am, there ye may be also. In humble submission to God's will, it is now time for the funeral announcements.
1: Being called from labor to reward, with profound sympathy, the staff and management of Will's Funeral Service sadly inform you of the passing of Miss Allison Qualls. Funeral service for Miss Allison Qualls were held on Tuesday, June the 2nd at 1 p.m. from the main chapel of Will's Funeral Service, Northport, Alabama. Interment followed in the Tuscaloosa Memorial Park, Tuscaloosa, Alabama, with Will's Funeral Service in charge of all arrangements. Being called from labor to reward, with profound sympathy, the staff and management of Will's Funeral Service sadly inform you of the passing of the Honorable Sergeant Freddie Miller, age 100 years. Graveside services for

0: the Honourable Sergeant Brady Miller were held on Thursday, June 4th, at 10:15 a.m. from the Alabama National Cemetery, Montebello, Alabama, with Will's funeral service in charge of all arrangements. Being called from labor to reward with profound sympathy, the staff and management of Will's funeral service sadly informed you of the passing of Miss Janet G. Funeral services for Miss Janet G. were held on Saturday, June the 6th at 1 p.m. from the New Enoch Baptist Church, Tuscaloosa, Alabama. Pastor Ben Massey officiated. Will's funeral service in charge of all arrangements. Being called from labor to reward with profound sympathy, the staff and management of Will's funeral service sadly informed you of the passing of Mr. Steve Long. Funeral service for Mr. Steve Long were also held on Saturday at the St. John Baptist Church, Tuscaloosa, Alabama, at 12 noon. Pastor Calvin Fikes officiated. Intermat followed in the Cedar Oak Memorial Park, Tuscaloosa, Alabama, with Will's funeral service in charge of all arrangements. And we'll be back with more funeral announcements.
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0: Being called from labor to reward with profound sympathy, the staff and management of Will's Funeral Service sadly informed you of the passing of Mr. Russell Knighton. graveside services for Mr. Russell Knighton will be held on Wednesday, June the 10th at 12 noon from the beautiful West Highland Memorial Gardens of Tuscaloosa. Yours truly, Joe C. Wills, will officiate Wills Funeral Service in charge of all arrangements. Being called from labor to reward with profound sympathy, the staff and management of Will's Funeral Service sadly inform you of the passing of Miss Deborah Van Horn. Funeral services for Miss Deborah Van Horn will be held on Saturday, June the 13th at 11 a.m. from the main chapel of Wills Funeral Service, Northport, Alabama. Interim at will follow in the beautiful Zion, AME Zion Church Cemetery with Will's Funeral Service in charge of all arrangements. And the remains of Miss Deborah Van Horn will become viewable to the public beginning on Friday from 12 noon until 5 p.m. in the main parlor of Will's Funeral Service, Northport, Alabama. Will's Funeral Service in charge of all arrangements. Being called from labor to reward with profound sympathy, the staff and management of Will's Funeral Service sadly inform you of the passing of Mr. David Jones, better known to friends as Daybread. Complete funeral arrangements for Mr. David Jones, or Daybread, will be announced later by Will's Funeral Service of Northport, Alabama. Being called from labor to reward with profound sympathy, the staff and management of Will's Funeral Service sadly inform you of the passing of Mr. Charles Clifton. Complete funeral arrangements for Mr. Charles Clifton will be announced later by Will's Funeral Service of Northport, Alabama. Being called from labor to reward with profound sympathy, the staff and management of Will's Funeral Service sadly inform you of the passing of Miss Deborah Richardson. Complete funeral arrangements for Miss Deborah Richardson will be announced later by Will's Funeral Service of Northport, Alabama. And as always, to the bereaved Richardson, to the bereaved Clifton, to the bereaved Jones, to the bereaved Van Horn, to the bereaved Knighton, to the bereaved Miller, to the bereaved G, to the bereaved Qualls, and to all bereaved families, coming from the staff and management of Will's Funeral Service, I am Joe C. Wills, extending our heartfelt sympathy.

friends, sooner or later, you're going to be faced with the responsibility of having to make final funeral arrangements for that loved one. 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And that's my personal commitment to you. 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
1: And from the Faith Refuge Apostolic Church, located at 2104 26th Avenue here in Tuscaloosa, that would be annual Pentecost service, and that service will be on June 7th at 3 p.m. And my good friend Bishop Mary V. Craig is the pastor. And from the NABD Religious Center, they will be serving breakfast on June 13th, $15 per person. All donations will be appreciated. And this is coming from Deacon William C. Adams, Jr., the president of the project. And Dr. Vernon Swift is the moderator.
2: Dad, will you play near the cross with me, please?
3: Sure, Brittany. Come on, Tiffany.

And now it's time for our funeral announcement. Funeral services for Mr. Gregory Frazier were held on Saturday in the chapel in Van Hoosen Steel Funeral Home. The Reverend Richard Morgan officiated. All professional services provided by Van Hoosen and Steel Funeral Home. And thus ends the reading of our funeral announcement. And to the Frazier family, thank you for entrusting your precious loved one into the professional care of Van Hoosen Steel Funeral Home. And we know that at times like these, there are other choices. We are honored that you chose Van Hoosen and Steel Funeral Home. May God bless each and every one of you. And once again, it's about time for us to leave you. This is Danny Steele speaking for Dr. Charles Steele Jr. and Annette Steele, Danny and Regina Steele. I'm manager Beverly Andy Madison and the entire staff and management of Van Hoosen Steele Funeral Home. 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

A wonderful morning, and welcome to another edition of Rainy Mortuary Radio Experience on Sunday Down South. 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

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Now, don't forget to drop off your church civic or community service announcement at our facility, or you can email them to info@rainymortuary.com. And back to the music.

a funeral announcement. Funeral service for Reverend Simon Hunter Sr. was held yesterday at 11 o'clock a.m. at Bethel Baptist Church. Burial followed at Cedar Oak Memorial Park. That's Reverend Simon Hunter Sr. Rainy Mortuary regretfully announced the passing of Ms. Evelina Sanders. Ms. Evelina Sanders traded time for eternity recently at DCH Regional Medical Center. Funeral service for Ms. Evelina Sanders will be held Wednesday, June 11th, 2026, in Chicago, Illinois. Local public

You and full Ms. Evelina Sanders will be held Monday, tomorrow, June 9th, 2026, at Rainy Mortuary from 1 p.m. until 5 p.m. Ms. Evelina Sanders. Now to the Hunter and Sanders families, as well as all families served by Rainy Mortuary, we thank you for making Rainy Mortuary your choice. And for that, we welcome you into the extended family of the Rainy family. And my time is just about up. Before I go, allow me to leave you with these raindrops. Think on this. Stay grounded, regardless of how others treat you. Don't let their behavior pull you out of your position. Now, that's inspiration from the book of Proverbs 4:23. Now, whatever you are doing today, be prayerful. Give God all the glory and honor, for he is worthy. And we are appreciative of you. Thanks for listening. And join us again next Sunday at 9 o'clock a.m. for another Rainy Mortuary radio experience on Sunday Down South. Glad that you could join us today. For complete satisfaction, call the professionals of Rainy Mortuary, where all is about love. Allow us to show you. Speaking on behalf of the management and staff of Rainy Mortuary, where common courtesy is taken to an uncommon level. Pray for us as we pray for you. Good vibes only today. I'm John Rainey. Good day to you.

0: 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John Brother Rain on next Sunday for the same time and the same station. 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
0: And the time now, it is 9:16 right here in the city town, Tuscaloosa. I'm telling you, with 75, well, wait a minute, it's about 77 degrees on the outside of our studio. With a little rain shower out there, if you're on your way to work or on your way to your worship service, please drive carefully because we care about your safety. And it's coming from Town Square Media. And we are located 142 Skyland Boulevard East, right here in the city of T-Town, Tuscaloosa. And for all your listeners all over God's land and country in Tuscaloosa, West Alabama, just because a little rain shower on the outside of our studio, don't let that stop you from going to your worship center and giving God the praise. I mean, we praise God anywhere, but it be in the place where God is. Just give him the praise. It is 9:17 right here in the city town, Tuscaloosa, and we shall continue with more great gospel music. 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

Kante, Lord, we want you to move. Those are the Canton Spirituals. And the time now, it is 9:21 right here in the city of T-Town, Tuscaloosa. 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And once again, the program, this goes out to everybody everywhere, especially to all the sick and the shut-ins and to all bereaved families. And because we're still standing on the promises of God, we're still standing on His Word, and we're still being humble and prayed up. It is 9:22 right here in the city town, Tuscaloosa.

tell you something about that name that we all love to call. And those are the true believers. And that song goes out to Brother Leopold and Lil, along with the New Beginnings, who will be celebrating their 30th anniversary on next Saturday and Sunday. I'm telling you, you don't want to miss it. You don't want to miss it. That's next Saturday and Sunday. That Saturday is going to be at 6 p.m. and it's Sunday going to be at 4 p.m. at the Jerusalem Amazon Church in Jerusalem. All right. It is 9:26 right here in the city of T-Town, Tuscaloosa. And a little rain shower on Skyland Boulevard right here at your number one gospel radio station. You're going to Skyland Boulevard East or whatever, you know, McFarland. Please drive careful because, you know, on Skyland and McFarland and on 82, you know, they have people driving too fast, running the red light and stop sign. Slow it down, slow it down, slow it down for all you drive. Just watch out for each other out there because, you know, we don't want to hear nothing bad about no accident, you know, happening anyway because some people don't know how to drive in the rain. I'm going to tell the truth like it is, huh? Tell the truth and shame the devil. That's what they say, ain't So slow it down on this first Sunday in this month of June. Slow it down on your way to church or on your way to work. And you're listening to your Sunday morning, Sunday Down South. 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

0: Lord, it takes just a little talk with Jesus. And I mean just a little talk. You want to talk to him a little while long, you can. But he just wants you to acknowledge him first. Just a little talk. Just a little talk with Jesus will make everything all right. I like to talk to the Lord a little while longer. I mean, when I'm at home by myself, I need nobody there but me. Me and Jesus just have a good time to give him, I'm telling you. Oh, Lord have mercy. Let me stop. It is 9:32 right here at SFT Town, Tuscaloosa. And don't forget your first sermon coming up at 11 a.m. with the superintendent, Elder Terry Ball, the pastor of the Washington Temple Church of God in Christ down in Ralph, Alabama. And at 12 noon, that's your first sermon. The second was by Pastor Gregory Morris, the pastor of the church in Northport, Alabama. Oh, yes, in Northport. New Zion Baptist Church in Northport, Alabama. And it's Pastor Gregory Morris. And he comes on at 12 noon. And we shall continue with more great gospel music at 9:32 right here in the SFT Town, Tuscaloosa. We're still a little rain shower on the outside of all our studio. Please slow those cars down. And it's raining, slow it down. I know you're trying to get to church or to work, or you're trying to get to Walmart, but please slow it down. Slow it down. And we shall continue with more great gospel music. Praise 93.3 FM and 790 WTSK.
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song, you got to shout for Jesus. I want to send this song out to my pastor and First Lady, Reverend Dr. Lonnie Weaver, and the First Lady, Sister Alicia Weaver, of the St. Paul Missionary Baptist Church, which is located 3501 Stillman Boulevard, right here in the city of T-Town, Tuscaloosa. And we celebrate his fifth year of being at St. Paul Baptist Church. And it goes out to them.

0: yes, God is still in charge of our life. And that song goes out to, especially to the St. Paul Missionary Baptist Church. And also to Thelma Church, she wants to send it out to everybody. It's 941 right here in the city of T-Town, Tuscaloosa.
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0: God bless you, my brothers and sisters in Christ. Let us clear our hearts and minds as we go before the throne of God in prayer. O most gracious and merciful Father, we come in the name of your Son, Jesus Christ, filled with his Holy Spirit, giving you all the honor, glory, and praise. Father God, as we thank you for yet another day, Father God, a new month, Lord God. As we step into a new season, Father God, we thank you for the many blessings bestowed upon us and our families, watching over us and keeping us with your guardian protection, Lord God. Your comfort, your strength, your healing, your guidance, Lord God. Father God, we say thank you, Lord God, as we come into this summer season, the first Sunday. Father God, we're at the halfway mark of this year, Lord God. Father God, we ask right now that you renew our hope in you, Lord God. Strengthen our faith, Lord God. Father God, we touch and agree in the spirit, Lord God, because you say where two or three are gathered in your name, you are in the midst. Father God, and we welcome you at all times in our lives, wherever we are, wherever we go, Lord God. Father God, you are with us and we are with you, and we say thank you, hallelujah. Father God, we ask you right now, Lord God, that you bless the sponsors, Father God, all of the radio stations, Lord God. Father God, that you bless me and my ministry, Lord God, and all of our families, Lord God. Take care of our children, Lord God. Let your Holy Spirit be felt throughout the earth right now, Lord God. We touch and agree in the spirit, Lord God, as we come into this summer season, Lord God. It's a new season, Lord God. Strengthen us, Lord God. Open our eyes, Lord God. Open our ears, Lord God. Give us strength to stand on your word, Lord God. It is so, Lord God. Father God, we trust and believe. Our hope is renewed in you, Lord God, and we just trust in you with all of our heart and lean not to our own understanding. And in all our ways, Lord God, we will acknowledge you so that you can direct our steps. Father God, we thank you on this day, Lord God. Father God, we give you honor. We give you glory. We give you praise in the name of your Son, Jesus Christ. And all God's children say amen, amen, and amen.
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at God. The Lord will make a way somehow. That's old school from Inez Andrews. Let's get right to it and place our prayer arms around our bereaved families. To the family of Mrs. Lydia B. Walker Hughes. To the family of Mr. Bobby Edward Jones. To the family of Deacon Michael Anthony Hinton. To the family of Mr. Christopher Sebastian Bird. To the family of Mr. John Wilkins Jr. To the family of Deacon Leroy Ray. To the family of Mr. Dale Broswell. To the family of Ms. Eleanor Madeer Davis. To the family of Mrs. Leela Smith. To the family of Mr. Douglas Wilder. To the family of Mrs. Angela L. Spencer. To the family of Mr. Pruitt Young. To the family of Mrs. Veronica Wilkins Colvin. And to the family of Mr. James Davis McCaw Sr.

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1: God bless you, God bless you, God bless you. I pray all is well with you, my brothers and sisters in Christ, as we step into First Sunday. Listen, we're at the halfway mark. Wow, isn't God amazing? Isn't he an awesome God? I pray everything is going well with you and your families. I pray that the Spirit of the Lord is touching your lives and guiding you. I am Pastor Roderick Williams of the Sacred Words Ministries and the Breaking Chains Ministries. And you know what? I just pray that God would be a blessing in your lives. But you know, most importantly, that I just pray that everything that's going on, but seek ye first the kingdom of God and all of his righteousness, and all things will be added to you. How are you, my brothers and sisters in Christ, as we step into this, you understand, this new month? And I tell you, it's a special month for me. And let me just get that out the way, because listen, this is my born month, you know, June 28th. My dad's born month, may he rest in peace, Ricky Williams, June 19th. And how God is so amazing. My first grandson, Radrick, was born on the same day, June 19th. Our ministry was born, our nonprofit. This is a special month for us, long story short. How about that? But I want to just ask you a question on this first Sunday. Is your hope renewed in the Lord? Or are you strong enough in your hope being renewed that you're able to assist others in getting their hope renewed in the Lord? Oh, Father God, I ask that you just bless me right now, Lord God. May the words of my mouth and the meditation of my heart be acceptable in your sight, my Lord, my God, my Redeemer, my strength. I ask this in the name of your Son, Jesus Christ, filled with his Holy Spirit. And I say amen, amen, amen. God bless you, my brothers and sisters in Christ. Listen. Is your hope renewed? And if so, is it strong enough for you to assist others in finding their hope to be renewed in nothing but the way, the truth, and the life, our Savior, Jesus Christ? When you go to 1 Thessalonians chapter 5, you will see what the Apostle Paul was letting us know. And when you go down to verse 12, he says, "Now we ask you, brothers and sisters, to acknowledge those who work hard among you, who care for you in the Lord, and who admonish you. Hold them in the highest regard and love because of their work. Live in peace with each other. And we urge you, brothers and sisters, warn those who are idle and disruptive. Encourage the disheartened. Help the weak. Be patient with everyone. Make sure that nobody pays back wrong for wrong, but always, listen, always strive to do what is good for each other and for everyone else. Rejoice always. Pray continually. Give thanks in all circumstances. This is God's will for you in Christ Jesus." Hallelujah. Listen, is your hope renewed? Is your hope renewed in the believer, the truth, the way, the life, the one that sacrificed his life? He sacrificed his life for you and me. The scripture let us know, do not quench the spirit. Do not treat prophecies with contempt, but test them all. Hold on to what is good. Reject every kind of evil. Brothers and sisters, he say, test the spirit by the spirit, not with our emotions and our feelings and things that we're going through. And listen, that we're not taken to Christ, because if we take him to Christ, he will let you know that, listen, let me tell you something. I've already, bore that burden on my shoulders. I've taken it to the cross for you. I've cleansed you of your sins. Listen, is your hope renewed, my brothers and sisters in Christ? Listen, he say, extend me with all of your heart, not some of it, but all of your heart. Lean not to your own understanding. See, we quote scripture, we talk about scripture, we teach scripture, but he say, in all thy knowledge and thy wisdom, in all thy doing and all thy getting, get an understanding. See, we need to understand what God is saying to us, because he's given us the knowledge and wisdom to understand it. But see, we got to get out our emotions, we got to get out our feelings, get out of false prophecies and lies and deceit and deception, and open our eyes. God wants us to be sober-minded. Is your hope hope renewed, my brothers and sisters, in Christ, and the one that you need to be following, the ones that we need to be trusting in with all our heart. He said, listen, we are not in darkness so that this day shouldn't subdue when he comes like a thief in the night. He said, you are children of the light and children of the day. We do not belong to darkness. So brothers and sisters, he lets you know, for those who sleep at night, and those who get drunk at night, right? It's like us who belong to the day. He say, let us be sober, putting on faith. Faith is that substance that you don't even see, but you have hope. You got to have hope and trust in him. You know what I'm saying? That you'll know tomorrow. We plan for it. We get our clothes with him. He said, but seek ye first the kingdom of God and all of his righteousness and all things be added to you. He didn't say man. He didn't say woman. He said him. You know who him is? God, Father, God, Son, God, Holy Spirit. You understand what I'm saying? God had to leave his throne and come here in the Holy Spirit through flesh as his son Jesus to get to this whole wicked world and all, and look, you can believe it or not, but let me tell you something. Since we belong to the day, we got to be sober-minded, put it on faith and love as a breastplate and the hope of salvation as a helmet. Yeah, let me tell you something. God did not appoint us to suffer wrath, but to receive salvation through our Savior, Jesus Christ. He died for us so that whether we are awake or asleep, we may live together with him. He told us those that are dead will rise first. You understand what I'm saying? He's going to bring us all together. So we got to encourage one another, build each other up, just as in fact you are doing. We got to continue to be brothers and sisters in Christ. When we come together as one, our hope will be shown that we are renewed in Christ. We are strengthened in Christ. We believe in Christ. We trust in Christ. All things are through him. You understand? Through Christ Jesus. And then once all of that is seen and felt in the atmosphere, then we'll be one with the Lord as one. We're one body, y'all. We all separated this religion, that clique, this, that, because they got the money, that pastor got the money, that person. Let me tell you something, for the love of money is the root of all evil, period, point blank. God said it. You can believe it or not, it's up to you. I'm here to tell you today that guess what? You need to get your hope renewed in the Lord. We need to become one, just like he said. We need to put all this separation away. We didn't have enough of that. Me as a black man, I didn't have enough of it. I'm just telling you like it is. Take it, no disrespect to no one, but listen, hey, I'm just a man of God just telling you like it is. That's why we call ourselves breaking chains. We got our hope renewed in the Lord. We trust in the Lord. We believe in the Lord. That's why we lean on the Lord. We give it all to the Lord. We done been through ups and downs, trials and tribulations, pain and suffering. They even hate us, but he already told me. So guess what? We telling the enemy, we rebuke you in the name of Jesus Christ, because the scripture said the name of Jesus, the devil has to flee. He can't think about it. He can't hesitate. That buster got the pew. He got to get going like Roadrunner running from the coyote. You understand what I'm saying? It's over with. It's time for you to stand up, speak out, and stand on the word. Put on your full armor of God and say, my hope is renewed. Let them see it, hear it, and feel it. When the Holy Spirit walks in, ain't no darkness can hide from the light. And you are the light of the world, brothers and sisters. Get on your J-O-B. Get on your job for the kingdom building purpose that you were built it for. You understand what I'm saying? My hope is renewed. I love you, and ain't nothing you could do about it. God bless you.

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2: Oh, glory, hallelujah, hallelujah, hallelujah. Thank you, Father God, for this opportunity, Lord God, through your Son, Jesus Christ, Lord God. My hope is in you. My hope is renewed in you, Lord God. And I pray for all the sponsors, all the radio stations, all their sponsorships, and all the leaders, Lord God. Father God, I just pray for you right now. I pray for your children, Lord God. As we touch and agree in the Spirit, you say, well, two or three are gathered, you in the midst, Lord God. So I know it's two or three gathered here, Lord God, that believe in you, trust in you, Lord God. Yeah, I'm a little off the chain. I'm a little radical, Lord God, but that's the way you made me, Lord God, and I stand on your word, Lord God. I tell the enemy every day, Lord God, no, no, no, no, no, not here in the name of Jesus Christ, Lord God. I stand on your word, Lord God, and I speak that word over all your people right now, Lord God. No weapon formed against us will prosper, Lord God. All those evil tongues, Lord God, oh my God, warn to them, Lord. Father God, we trust in you on this day, Lord God. We put all our trust and faith in you, Lord God. But Father God, we pray that you continue to teach us not to lean to our own understanding, feelings, and emotions, Lord God, but put all of our trust and acknowledgement in you in all our ways, Lord God. No matter the situation, no matter what it looks like, feels like, Lord God, even sound like, Lord God, we're going to trust in you, Lord God, and we will not lean to our own understanding. So, yeah, you, Lord God, you will direct our steps, Lord God. So we give it all to you, Lord God, on this day, Lord God. Father God, it's a new season, Lord God. Father God, so touch your people, Lord God. Father God, let them see what they need to see. Let them hear you, Father God, speaking, Lord God. Father God, we test the Spirit by the Spirit, Lord God. We thank you for your guardian protection, Lord God. We thank you for the blood of your Son, Jesus Christ, Lord God, covering us from the crown of our heads to the soles of our feet. Oh, Lord God, we walk and stand on your word, Lord God. We got our full armor on as we go into this new season, Lord God. Oh, Lord God, we thank you for your covering, Lord God. As we come together right now, Lord God, as we leave the airways, but never from your presence, Lord God, we give you honor. We give you glory. We give you praise. We give you the highest praise of hallelujah and thank you, Father. And all God's children all over the world say amen, amen, and amen. Be blessed, my brothers and sisters.
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Father, we thank you in Jesus' name. Thank you for this day, for this is the day that you have made, and we shall rejoice and be glad in it. Thank you for traveling mercy, how you brought us over the dangerous highways. You have brought us again to the house of prayer. We didn't come to see nor be seen, but God, we come to worship. We come to magnify you, and we come to lift you up. Send your word tonight. Send it under the anointing and with power. Not only break, but destroy every yoke. Somebody that's bound in their minds, bound in their bodies, and bound in their spirits. Don't let them leave here the same way they came. The Bible says you sent your word, and your word healed them and delivered them out of their destructions. Anoint our ears to hear. Give us receptive hearts to receive your word that is able to save the soul. Hide us behind the cross and cover with your blood. And let no flesh glory in your presence. But God, have thine own way. And we'll be careful and give you praise. In Jesus' name. And the church say amen. And amen again. Jeremiah chapter 2 and verse 11. Have the nation changed their gods, which are yet no gods? But my people have changed their glory for that which does not profit. Be astonished, O ye heavens, at this, and be horribly afraid. Be ye very desolate, saith the Lord. For my people have committed two evils. They have forsaken me, the fountain of living water.

time for healing. It's time for healing. Can you say it with me? It's time for healing. When the Lord gave me this message several years ago, my reply was, but I'm not sick. And the Lord replied back to my spirit. He said, I'm not talking about healing for heart conditions and sugar diabetes and blood pressure and all of these things. He was talking about healing for the brokenness that is in our land, for the brokenness that is in our homes, and for the brokenness that is in our churches. If it ever been a time that we need to be healed, we need to be healed now. There was a time in the homes where the parents was the voice of authority. I grew up in a home, whatever mom and daddy said, it went. That was law. And my mom and dad would stand together. My dad would say, Dad, can I go down the road and play with my friend? What did your mama say? Well, mama said I couldn't go. Well, why are you asking me? They would stand together in the home, and they did not play us against each other. It wasn't the children, and I came along that ran the house. Actually, it wasn't the children when I came along that ran the community. We wasn't scared of the young folk in our community. When I came along, we were scared of the old folk. Because when I came along, if you got out of line at somebody else's house or they saw you doing something that you had no business doing, then they had permission from our parents to chastise you. And you didn't want them to come to the house and tell your parents that you messed up, or they caught you doing something you shouldn't have been doing, because if they came home and said, I had to whoop your boy, you just might well get ready for another one. Do I have any help in this house? But we have moved to an age now where it seemed like the children is running the house. Seemed like the children now is the voice of authority. One man from Japan visited the United States, and he said, I'd be so glad to get back to Japan to tell the people in Japan how the parents in the United States obey the children. It wasn't no question in the house that I lived in whether or not you was going to church. My daddy didn't ask you, did you feel like going? My daddy never asked you, did you want it to go? We knew we was going to church on Sunday morning because we had to start getting ready on Saturday night. You iron your clothes on Saturday night. Daddy didn't believe in you ironing on Sunday. So you iron your clothes on Saturday night. And if you happen to be sick on Sunday morning, you better be real sick. And you better be running a fever. Because if daddy left you at home and he got back from church and you was out in the yard playing, that was a killing. And when he got back from church, honey, you better be deep in the bed. Yeah, you better be sick and very sick. Now we're asking our children, do they want to go to church? Johnny ain't but five. And you getting up on Sunday morning talking about, Johnny, you won't go. And now I don't want to go. Well, you stay right on here until mama get back. I'll be back after a while. The Bible declared that God going to hold us accountable of the training of our children. Train up the child in the way, not in the way he want to go, but train up the child in the way he should go. And when he is old, it will not depart from it. What is it that will not depart from him? The teaching and the training that you put on the inside of them will not leave them. Do I have any help in this house? The church and the school can only build on a foundation that have been laid.

stayed at home. What are we doing now? What are we doing now? We're expecting the church and the school to raise our children. But the parents have the most influence over their children than the preacher or the teacher. Do I have any help in this house? And we can only build on the foundation that is laid at home. The basic training for the children starts at the house. I said to my member, don't go down to no school marching about who took prayer out of school. I'm not concerned about who took prayer out of school. I want to know who took it out of the house. Because I promise you, they'll still pray in school. Just give them a test. They'll sit there and say, Lord Jesus, have mercy. God Almighty, how in the world? Jesus, help me through this. They'll pray if you give them a... God is holding us responsible. God is holding us responsible. Parents are responsible for the training of their children. Then there's brokenness between the parents and the children. And then there's brokenness between sometimes the husband and the wife. There is no way in the world, I know you're not used to this kind of preaching, but just bear with me if you would. There is no way in the world that a man and his wife can be divided at home and be together when they get to church. The togetherness at the church. The reason why you have divided churches is because you have divided homes. Do I have any help in this house? You'll be surprised at how many folk is living in the same house and don't even like each other. Let's just leave the love part out of it. Let's just say they don't even like one another. Two different phone numbers. He upstairs, she downstairs. Two broke to leave. So now they're just tolerating one another, just putting up with each other. The love is gone. And the home is cold. And when you get to church, then because the home is cold, when we get to the church, then our churches are cold. Because divided homes were called divided churches. I don't have no help here. Families need to come back together again. Sisters and brothers. Them fell out with each other. Because when they divided the land, they got a foot more than you got. And you mad.

0: back together again. And somebody need to say, I'm sorry. Please forgive me. In the home, somebody need to say, I'm sorry. Please. If we want God in our midst, God is not going to come in our midst with all of this division. I hate to be a barrier, bad news on the night, but if we want the presence of God in our midst, we're going to have to learn how to come together again. And in the church, when we learn in the church, our position in the church, everybody cannot be the pastor. God never made anything with two heads. Anything with two heads is abnormal. Need to be in a carnival, locked up in a cage. You pay 50 cents to walk by to see what it looked like, because it's a freak of nature. So when it comes to the church, there's only one head when it comes to the church. God called the pastor. And when he come for a report for the church, he gonna call the pastor of that church. I tell young men now, I've been doing this long time. I got started long time ago. Been preaching probably for about 38, close to 40 years. And I tell young preachers now that's so happy to run and get into the ministry because they see the glamour part of it. They see the offering. They see the day of appreciation. They see folks reverence you and honoring you. But I told them it's more than pastoring, than getting an offering and appreciation once a year. A pastor stands, excuse me, I got to tell you here tonight, but a pastor stands in a dangerous place. Why? Because he cannot stand before God and just give an account for himself. The pastor has to stand before God and give an account of his membership. He's the under shepherd of the flock. Jesus is the chief shepherd, but he become the under shepherd. And one day we got to make a report of how we handle the flock that belong to God. The blood of all of the members resteth upon the hand of the pastor. Now, they tell me that high blood is bad. And I don't want to stand in the judgment with high blood. So I tell my members every Sunday, I'm washing my hand. I'm getting the blood off my hand, because God said, if you don't warn them, he said to Ezekiel, son of man, I have placed you the watchman on the wall. If you see the enemy coming and you fail to warn them and they're caught in their sin, their blood I'm going to require at your hand. But if you warn them and they don't turn, then you free yourself. The blood is on them. So when the preacher is telling you the truth, all the preacher is trying to do is wash his hands. God, we need a healing. God, please send a healing to your people. You thought that to lead the people of God would be an easy thing. It's one of the most difficult jobs it is in the world. And all through biblical history, I found out that God had trouble out of his people. It wasn't the crooks and the liars and the sinners and the backbiters, but it was the folk who claimed that they knew God. People that claimed that they're on the Lord's side. People that claimed they've been born again. Those are the people that God had difficult times with. Here in our text on the night, Jeremiah is dealing with God's people. This prophet was chosen to be a prophet before he was born. He was called and commissioned by God into the prophetic ministry. He began his ministry during the reign of Josiah and was a mourner at his funeral. He was forbidden to marry because of the terrible times in which he lived. His message broke his own heart. He wanted to resign, But God wouldn't let him. He saw the destruction of Jerusalem and the Babylonian captivity. He was permitted to stay in the land by the captain of the Babylonian forces. Jeremiah was a prophet of God. At any time you decide that you're going to stand for God, many times you may have to stand by yourself. Many times when you declare the truth of the word of God, you're not going to be popular. People are not going to like you. Jeremiah stood against many times the king, and he had to stand against the false prophets of his day. For the false prophets of his day was prophesying pretty much like they're doing now, a bunch of lies, promising the folk a bunch of stuff that they wasn't going to get. Y'all ain't talking to me. Telling the folk it's going to be peace when God said it's not going to be no peace. Telling the people they will not go into captivity when God said you're going into captivity. Jeremiah said you're going to Babylon. The best thing for you to do is just surrender to Babylon and going on down there. But they wanted to fight against them. But the forces of Babylon came and took them captive. And God said through Jeremiah, tell the people they're going to be down there for 70 years. Build them a house. They're going to put a fence around it. Raise them some cattle. Marry them some wives. Raise them a family. Because they will be in Babylon for 70 years. After 70 years, then I will return them back to their homeland. Why did they go into captivity? They went into captivity because they wouldn't hear the word of God. They went into captivity because of their disobedience to the word of God. When the man of God would speak the truth, they didn't want to hear it. Not only did they close up their ears from hearing Jeremiah, they did the same thing to Ezekiel. And the Bible said that when Ezekiel would speak, the folks said, we're going to go out there and see what he got to say. But when they went out there and they left, they said, you know what? He's a good speaker. He talks real good. I like the way he sound. But all of that stuff he said, honey, we ain't doing that stuff. And they would turn their backs away from the word of God. Church, must I tell you, we're going to be in deep trouble. And we keep stopping our ears up when the word of God come forth. Why? Because this is a life-changing word. I said to you on last night, what good is it to be born again and there's no change in your life? A born again life means a second start. It means a radical change. It means a birth that is from above. What good is it to be born again if there is no change in our lives? I don't have nobody want to talk to me here on tonight. Jeremiah faced so much opposition for preaching the truth. Yes, till one day they put him in the dungeon. Yes. Jeremiah was sinking in the mire, and he said, just as soon as I get out of here, I'm going home. I'm not going to speak another word in the name of the Lord. I'm going to go home, I'm going to sit down, and I'm not going to preach another message. But when Jeremiah got home, the Bible said he couldn't stay. Why? Because the word of God was like fire shut up in his bone. I understand Paul now when he said, woe to me if I preach not this gospel. One day Jeremiah was going home. They said, Jeremiah, what's wrong with you? He said, I'm burned out. I don't want to do this preaching no more. People won't hear me. Folk won't change. So I'm going home. I'm just wasting my time. So he went home that day burned out. The next day he was running to and fro in the streets of Jerusalem. Somebody said, Jeremiah, what's wrong with you today? He said, yesterday I was burned out. But today I'm burning up. Why? Because that word is in me. And it's just like a fire that shut up in my... They had changed from worshiping the true and living God. They now had carved out them some gods. Gods of stocks and gods of stones. God that they had to pull around on a wagon. Now how in the world can you be that far off? You made this thing. You made this thing, and now you're going to turn around and worship the stuff that you made with your own hand. It don't make sense to me. He got eyes, but he can't see. He got ears, but he can't hear. He got a mouth, but he can't talk. He can't meet your need, and you got to pull him around. You got to put him on a wagon and drag him in. What kind of God is that? But that's what the people had come to. The people that come to worship in the things that they made with their own hands. Some of us can't get to church on Sunday morning for washing on cars. Late for Sunday school because the car need washing. Could have washed the Saturday, but you wait the Sunday to wash. Hello, somebody. We done made a God out of our houses. We got a room and there can't nobody go in. Yeah, I know you got a room. That stuff been covered up for years. Gold monkeys, white carpet. Got to take your shoes off to go in there. We done made a shrine in our house. God will let a rat get loose one night and chew one wire loose and burn the whole thing down. You better learn how to appreciate what God has given to you and not make a God out of it. Don't worship the stuff that God done blessed you with. Get your nose out the air. Come on down off your high horse. Because this stuff is only temporary. Do I have any help? But your soul is eternal. Mark 8:36 asks the question, what does it profit a man if he would gain the whole world and then lose his soul? Can I tell you, my sisters and brother, your soul is the most valuable thing that you possess. Not your automobiles, not your minks and furs, not the money that you have in the bank, not your diamonds, but your soul is the most valuable thing that you have. Why? Because your soul need a place to spend eternity. All of this other stuff, we're going to leave it all behind. I haven't seen a U-Haul hooked to the hearse. Haven't seen a rider truck or a Penske truck at the cemetery with all your possession. I think of what Job said, naked I came from my mother's womb. Naked I shall return. Paul said, we brought nothing into this world, and it is certain we will carry nothing out. When we stand before God, all of the finery that we have, the kind of car that you rode in, the kind of house you live in, God is not interested in all of that. God gonna ask you, did you accept the sacrifice that my son made for you on Calvary's cross? What did you do about Calvary? What did you do about the blood that was shedded for your sins? What are you going to do about the sacrifice and the atonement that was made for your sin? Are you going to count that as nothing? I told y'all on the other night, you got to stop. You got to get out of the business of in the church of who's not right. How many crooked preachers you know? How many church folks are just putting on? When you stand before God, you're going to stand before God for yourself. He's not going to ask you about anyone else. He's going to only ask you about yourself. Has the nation changed her gods? Yet you have changed them for the things that will not bring you glory, and for the thing that will not profit you. For my people have committed two evils. Number one, they have forsaken me, the fountain of living water, and hewed them out cistern, broken cistern that can hold no water. Jeremiah 6:14 and 15, they've healed also the hurt of the daughter of my people slightly, saying, peace, peace, when there is no peace. Were they ashamed when they had committed abomination? No, they wasn't ashamed. Out of all the nations, God chose Israel as his chosen people. He had delivered them out of Egypt, led them by Moses through the wilderness. They saw the power in the opening of the Red Sea, how God fed and preserved them. Their shoes and their clothes didn't wear out for 40 years in the wilderness. How he made bitter water drinkable and gave them quail and manna to eat. And even slew their enemies before their face. And God said unto them, I'm going to give you houses that you didn't build. I'm going to give you olive yards and vineyards you didn't plant. I'm going to give you wells that you didn't dig. Mm-hmm. But one thing I want you to do when you get in a land of plenty. Mm-hmm. God said, don't forget about me. You don't look like we had better church when we didn't know how to have nothing. You know, when we were shopping at Cresses and brown basements, yellow front and top dollars and bill dollars. Y'all won't talk to me. When our car was so raggedy till my dad had to have two sets of clothes. One set and came the car break down before we get to church. Fix the car. You had to worry about folks praying back then. They was prayed up because they prayed for them raggedy cars to get them to church. When they got to the church, they was already prayed up. And now God done blessed us with good automobiles. God done blessed us with good houses to live in. You know some of y'all used to live in them shotgun houses that didn't have but three rooms. You were running a hog at the back and a dog at the front. Had a hole in the middle of the floor where you swept all your dirt through. Yeah. But now God done bless you with some brick steps. And you ain't got no brick house, just brick steps up to the house. And we done put our nose in the air. God said, don't forget about it. Seemed like prosperity have just about messed us up. Now we in more competition, see who can outdo who. But in the community I live in, you couldn't point fingers at each other because all of us was P.O. We weren't, no, the P.O.O.R. folk lived down the road a little further. In the community I live in, we was P.O. We was too poor. We couldn't afford to be poor. When you had to choose between the two outfits, that you wash one and wear at the church, then wear the other one. You know, my brother and I, we had to swap clothes. You wear the pants today, wash them out, I'll wear them tomorrow. Oh, you understand what I'm saying? But now God done blessed us that now all of these places done opened up to us. We can shop now. We got credit cards and we got money to burn and we got good cars to ride in and can't hardly get folks to come to church anymore. Must I tell you tonight, don't forget where God have brought you from. I know God know how to add and multiply, but if you don't know how to act, he know how to subtract.
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2: 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Come see us soon.

to meet our needs. Amen. Sometime when you press your way into the service, there was enough going on at home to keep you at home. There's enough trouble going on in your mind to keep you in the bed. But there's something down on the inside of us. Somebody know what I'm talking about? Something down inside that just make you turn the cover loose and get up. I'm going on anyhow. Anyhow, people here this morning. I just came anyhow. Many obstacles in my way, but I came on anyhow. But I'm glad to know that we serve a God. He'll bless you when you press your way. I said he'll bless you when you press your way. So certainly we do thank God today. We thank God today for our Northwest Women's President, Sister Swift, who's with us this morning. And many of us have prepared ourselves to share a gift for Selma University. And this is her eighth and final year as Northwest President. And she has done a yeoman's job, if you will. Amen. Listen. She has worked diligently. And I've been trying to commit to help her for 8 years. So I got in on the end. Ain't that all? The last shall be first. And the first shall be last. Amen. Sister Dixon, we're glad that you're here with us this morning. Amen. And to all of our guests, I saw you standing. It's a blessing that you're here. And we're certainly glad to have you here. And you being here tells me that you're highly intelligent. Because you passed by all those other churches and came to the right one. So we're glad to have you with us this morning. Thank God for Minister Lewis, who stood in for us on last week. We were away last week. Praise the Lord. And the last time I was here was Pentecost Sunday. Amen. The fourth Sunday. And we talked quite a bit about Pentecost. And I really want to continue to look at that early church. And for the next couple of lessons, I want us to look at the early church. But I really want us to look, if you will, at the messages that were preached at that early church. And one of the reasons that I want us to look at what happened in that first century church is because some of the same things that you could see happening in the first century church, you see them happening right now. We're dealing with a nation of people who has gods, or who have gods by many names. And you've heard some of the names. I certainly can't go into that. But we've got to preach that one name. And that name is Jesus the Christ. He's not a white man's God. He's not a God of slavery or a God of bondage. He's a God who delivers. And he's the same yesterday, today, and forevermore. Amen. The Bible said, in the beginning was the Word, and the Word was God, and the Word was with God. John said, all things were made by him. Hallelujah. And without him was not anything made that was made. And in him was light. And that light was the light of men. John said, the light shine. I ain't going there, but I'm just talking about it. The light shined in darkness, and the darkness comprehended it not. And he came unto his own, and his own received him not. Oh, but it's good news there. But as many as received him, to them gave he power. How many glad you got power this morning? Amen. It's good to have.

0: have power. Isn't that all right? But every now and then you gotta upgrade that power. Is that all right? Amen. I held on to a cell phone as long as I could. Because I didn't want to get no new one. But my old one didn't have enough G's to do what I needed it to do. So I had to upgrade. Amen. I'm glad of what you got at Calvary. That's good news. Amen. But I tell you, you can't upgrade. Amen. On what you, hallelujah. Let's go to the, I'm going to go to the book of Acts. Amen. Ain't nobody here but us. Y'all turn this one up a little. I'm a little wide in the, S-O-S. Amen. I want to go to the 8th chapter of the book of Acts. And we'll see if we can possibly hunk this. Oh, yeah, that's better. All right, let's go to Acts chapter number 8. And we'll just look at a few verses and we'll finish the rest before we close the message today. Is that all right? In Acts chapter 8, verse 4, therefore, they that were scattered abroad went everywhere preaching the word. Then Philip went down to the city of Samaria and preached Christ unto them. And the people with one accord, notice what he said. And the people with one accord gave heed unto those things which Philip spake, hearing and seeing the miracles which he did. For unclean spirits, crying with loud voice, came out of many that were possessed with them, and many taken with palsies that were lame were healed, and there was great joy in that city. Amen. But Philip went down to Samaria, and he preached Christ unto them. Is that all right? And I really want to talk about the gospel on the move. Preaching from the book of Acts. When we look at the gospel presented in the book of Acts, that early first church, if you will, we see a lot of preaching that took place from Matthew, Mark, Luke, and John. But the preaching that Jesus did, it was a kingdom message. John the Baptist came preaching a kingdom message, a message calling the people to repent, telling the people that there has to be a change, has to be a change. But when we conclude the gospel writers, John closes his gospel, and John says some things there that we don't have time to talk about this morning. But he said that many were the miracles that our Lord did. And he said there were so many that if the world couldn't contain the books. If he took time to write everything that he did, the world couldn't hold the books. But John said that these that we do have, if you will, they were written that you might believe in Jesus Christ. Amen. And believe that salvation is in his name. Amen. Now there are a whole lot of people who will recognize that there is a Jesus. Amen. That he did come this dot dot dot. But they don't believe in his name. Salvation is in his name. Scripture said that God has highly exalted him, Jesus, and given him a name that's above every name. And at that one name, name, every knee shall bow, every tongue must confess that Jesus is Lord to the glory of God. Every knee got to bow to the name of Christ. Don't let anybody knock on your door or ride up on you on a bicycle or hand you some literature and tell you that there is a way that's greater than the way of Jesus. The Bible said, don't even bid them Godspeed. Don't even tell them to have a good day. Well, why can't I tell them to have a good day? That's being courteous. You don't want to tell a man that's on his way to a devil's hell, preaching a gospel that is not sanctioned by the Holy Ghost, to have a good day. Amen. He said, if an angel from heaven, there's some Bible people in here, I feel it. If an angel from heaven come down preaching any other name, let him be accursed. Because God has highly exalted Jesus and gave him a name that's above every name. When we look at the early church, amen, in Acts chapter 1, I won't do well trying to recapitulate it all, so y'all just go with me. Amen. When we come into the book of Acts, Jesus, amen, he makes some promises there, Acts 1 and 8. He said, you shall receive power after the Holy Ghost has come upon you, and you shall be witnesses unto me in Jerusalem, Samaria, Judea, and to the uttermost parts of the earth. Now, when Jesus said it, we didn't know how it was going to happen. But he said, you're going to take this gospel to the four corners of the earth. Amen. You're gonna preach this gospel everywhere you go. Acts chapter 1. Then in Acts chapter 2, the Holy Spirit comes as promised. Amen. He comes. Some translations say he falls. Other translations say that he rested upon them. Call it what you want to. The Holy Ghost came. Don't miss it. Now, he didn't just come to show up. Uh-huh. But he came and he brought evidence. Yes. They saw cloven tongues as a fire. They heard a sound as a mighty rushing wind. Yeah. Amen. Boy, you should have been there. You should have been there when the Holy Ghost showed up. Somebody said, you wasn't there, Reverend. Well, you should have been there that Tuesday night. But he did. I wasn't in Jerusalem. But I was there when he manifested in me. Is that all right? Amen. So he comes, and he comes with power.
1: Yes, he does.
0: Comes with power. Change. He comes with demonstration in Acts chapter 2. Now, there were 120 assembled there in the upper room. Amen. And the Holy Ghost empowers them. Everybody is clothed in power, not just the apostles.
1: Uh-huh. Amen.
0: Not just the apostles. There were 120 people in the upper room.
1: Yeah.
0: Amen. And they were all empowered like Jesus said. Amen. So now they're all empowered. And one of the things I want us to see that you'll notice all through the gospel, well, through Luke's writing in Acts, you'll notice that people not only had to believe by what they felt, they could believe by what they saw. Amen. That crowd in Jerusalem, there was a religious crowd. They see these 120 people in the upper room. Something happened up there that got their attention down here. They looked up and they saw, they wasn't sitting with their legs crossed at the ankle. They weren't just sitting there looking cute. Something shook the room. And the people around saw it. And somebody said, look, it's early in the morning, and they drunk. Most of us don't know anything about drunk behavior, but when you're drunk, you don't walk like you usually walk. Are you with me? Amen. You don't talk like you usually talk. I'm here by myself, but that's all right. Amen. When you're drunk, you'll say things that you ordinarily won't say when you're sober. Somebody told me that a drunk tongue speaks a sober mind. Is the Lord all right? Now y'all take that up with somebody. I didn't come to preach about none of that. I'm just talking about what I'm talking about. Something happens. Everybody sees something happening. Peter. The one that denied the Lord. When Jesus rose from the dead, Peter was somewhere licking his wound. He said, I promised him I'd be with him. And just like he said, I denied him. He's sad because Peter loved the Lord. Now y'all can rough him up if you want to, but Peter loved the Lord. Amen. But he just got a little weak in his flesh. That's all wrong with some of us. We love the Lord, but the flesh is just weak. Amen. We don't have enough power to say no. We don't have enough power not to. But Peter is somewhere licking his wound. Amen. And when Jesus is raised from the dead, when he got up, he told Mary, he said, go tell my disciples. And looked like he had an afterthought. He said, oh yeah, and Peter. He said, tell Peter to come on too. Amen. Tell him to meet me in Galilee. Amen. And they take off running. She took off running, told them about the Lord. But Peter stood up among the 11 and he began to preach a message that had never been preached. Isn't the Lord all right today? Peter tells that crowd, he didn't say we're not drunk. He said, but we're just not drunk like you thinking we're drunk. You want to know what this is? He said, this is that which was prophesied by the prophet Joel. Joel said, in the last days, God is going to pour out his spirit on all flesh. Somebody say, all flesh. He said, your sons and your daughters shall prophesy. He said, your old men are going to dream dreams. He said, your young men are going to see visions. He said, even on your handmaiden, the power of God is going to fall. Amen. And he promised in the last days there's going to be a move of the Spirit that you won't be able to deny. And I come this morning to tell you, if we ever needed a move of the power of God, we need him to move right now. We need God to manifest his power like never before. Our children are in distress. Our homes are in trouble. Mothers against daughters. Fathers against sons. Parents walking away from children. Children walking away from parents. People walking away from the church. Mothers keeping their children out of Sunday school. Keeping them away from religious education. If we ever needed a move of God, hallelujah to God, we need it right now. And we crying about Washington, D.C. Yeah. God didn't say our answer was coming from the government. I heard the writer said the government going to be upon his shoulder. He said he going to raise up a church. God is going to raise up a church. He going to raise up a people. Put a church in a people. Give them power from on high. Help them to tell dying men and women that the wages of sin is still there. Oh Lord, but the gift of God, hallelujah, is eternal life. Yeah. Ooh, Peter started preaching. I'm telling you, now I ain't gonna get through. So come back next week, we'll get through. Yeah. Peter started preaching to that crowd. He said, y'all want to know what's wrong with us? He said, we done got filled with the Holy Ghost. He said, but I'm going to tell you what's wrong with you all. Peter started preaching this same Jesus that you crucified. He said, you killed the Prince of Glory. He said, but the same Jesus that you crucified, God has made him both Lord and Christ. Yeah. Is the Lord all right today? Yeah. Lord, help me this morning. Yeah. God has made him both Lord and Christ. Yeah. Amen. And he was preaching not like he had used to preach. Uh-huh. But now People talking about Peter cussed. Well, he was weak.
1: Yeah.
0: But you don't see no more where he was cussing and carrying on after he got some power. When he got full of the Holy Ghost, he got up and he started preaching.
1: Yeah.
0: Amen. And he was preaching with power. How you know? Because the Bible said that they were pricked to their heart.
1: Yeah.
0: He was preaching the gospel and they were being convicted.
1: Yeah.
0: Amen. They said, well, we here, amen, for Passover. We here, amen, to offer sacrifices. We got animals with us to kill. We here to celebrate the feast of Pentecost. We here. What do you mean we need to be saved? Peter said, I tell you what you need to do. You need to repent. You don't need to kill no lamb. The lamb already died that Friday. Hey, amen. You don't have to kill a lamb anymore. Jesus has replaced the lamb that was slain. Jesus still is the great I am. What must I do? He said, repent, every one of you, in the name of Jesus Christ, for the remission of your sin. Amen. You'll be filled with the Holy Ghost. He goes on and he preaches that thing with power. But I'm looking at the messages that were going forth in that early church. Amen. Chapter 2, he kept on nailing on the name of Jesus. I know it seems to be a bit redundant. Amen. And people want you to leave and preach a whole lot of other social gospels. Amen. If you preach Jesus right, it is social. Amen. You don't have to worry about black or white. You preach Jesus, he'll address all the powers that be. Is the Lord all right today? And he preached Jesus unto them. Acts chapter 3, you find Peter and John met a man lame at the gate. And they said, silver and gold, I don't have none. He said, but in the name of Jesus, take up your bed and walk. And the man came leaping and jumping and praising God. Amen. Because they gave him a name that had power. In the Lord, all right today. Amen. Some of us in here this morning still struggling and shaking and rattling pills, and the doctor can't do you no good. But I want to tell you, keep on taking your pills. Don't charge me with that one. Amen. But I dare you to take on the name of Jesus. Take on a name that's able to deliver, that's able to heal all manner of disease. Amen. I've seen good church folks saying, well, you better hurry up and take them to Emory Hospital. You better go to the Mayo Clinic. Amen. But you're too sick to come to church. I come to tell you, you got the wrong idea about the man named Jesus. Before you travel 500 miles to see a doctor, you ought to make your way to the house of God, where God got somebody that's full of power from on high, and get some hands laid on you. The Bible said there's any sick among you. All right, he said, you better call for the elders of the church. You need to call for the one that's been anointed to do what I sent them to do, and tell them to lay their hands on you and watch the power from on high heal all manner of disease. Philip, go. Yeah, Lord. I said, Philip. Hallelujah to God. Let's see here. Okay, we made it through the introduction. Let's see if we can get in the message. We can get in here a little further. You got to go where there's some power moving. Don't worry about looking for no crowd. Amen. People now looking for a crowd. Wherever the biggest crowd is, that's the church of what's happening now. That's where I want to be. But ain't no power there. You better go where somebody knows where some power is. Somebody who knows something about the name. I pray today that the word of God has blessed you and your family richly. Thank you for joining us. And remember, we're located at 1317 Dr. Martin Luther King Jr. Boulevard in Northport, Alabama. And remember, come thou with us.
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2: 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I'm Sheila Smoot. 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

0: Jazz in the Grove, Saturday, June 6th at Pleasant Grove High School from 4 to 8 p.m. Bring your lawn chairs and bring your coolers and come on out and relax and have some great food from some great food trucks, vendors, and enjoy smooth sounds. It is absolutely free of charge. That's today, Saturday, June 6th at Pleasant Grove High School. We'll see you at Jazz in the Grove. I'm Sheila Smoke, glad to have you along today. I'm talking to Mayor Yolanda Lawson, and you know that Yolanda Lawson has been around. She was a city councilor before we got our groove back. I mean, you've been grooving a long time, but now she is actually mayor. I'm going to start right there first. Mayor, thank you so much for joining us in the great city of Pleasant Grove. You know, we've talked to you over the years on many occasions for all the things you do, whether it's Jazz in the Grove or your cleanups or all the things you have participated in. And now we have transitioned, and let's talk about your new role. You are the mayor of Pleasant Grove. Talk to me. How did that happen? When did that happen?
1: Well, Ms. Food, I'm so happy to be with you. Thank you for having me on your show today. It's an exciting moment to come to you from a different seat, but same event. I'm excited that this is our fifth year working together on partnering in this event. So I'm super excited. How I got to this role, of course, I served as five years as a city councilor here in the city. And when I was about a year in, we started this event, and now here we are at year five. That is so hard to believe that it's been 5 years already. So this is the pinnacle, the early pinnacle of this event, and I'm just super excited.
0: Yeah, for something to last that long anyway, you know, people come up with stuff all the time, especially in these kind of roles. You see it come, you see it go. What has kept you with this event? First of all, why did you start it? Because you started this on your own with no help, with no money, and you didn't even know if anybody was coming. Right. So talk to me about what that was back then.
1: So what I will say is years ago, back in 2016, I did inherit this idea from Miss Priscilla McWilliams. Okay. That was when they were having the Jazz in the Park series. If anybody remembers that, it was a umbrella from the city of Birmingham. So we had a Jazz in the Park event, and so many residents came out, and we received such positive feedback. However, we were not able to get it off the ground to keep it going every year at that time. But when I got into office in 2020, one of the things that the constituents talked to me about was something to do in the city. And what better way to bring that resource to them than to bring a fun, family-centered event back to the city of Pleasant Grove that gives us an opportunity to come together as a true community and just relax, enjoy, and it's free. So that was the motivation I had, was to bring that back based on the feedback that started back in 2016, to bring that back to the city of Pleasant Grove as a representative of the city.
0: And as a mayor, you love this music.
1: Yes.
0: This is not just something that she's attending or having for her community. You actually love jazz.
1: I love jazz.
0: Where does that come from? I mean, you travel to see jazz.
1: Yes. I travel to see jazz, and it gives me an opportunity to see other communities and cities and municipalities and even states enjoy that atmosphere. And I'm like, hey, we can have this right at home. Why do we have to travel to get the same enjoyment? So that was one of the things that encouraged me and kept me encouraged to make sure this happened for our community.
0: You know, and you have to be intentional when you come to Pleasant Grove. I was very intentional about being here. And it's so cute. It's quaint. I mean, you have this sense of community. You have this sense of it's like they call those bedroom communities back in the day. They call them bedroom communities. But you're trying to do something a little bit more to bring that life to not. It's not a sleepy town by any means, if you know the people.

0: It's just that platform to even entertain what's next.
1: Right. What is next? You are now the mayor, Yolanda Y. Lawson, mayor. We're in Pleasant Grove, Alabama. This is your chair. This is your chair in government.
0: Yes.
1: What are your plans? What motivates you now that you have switched roles? As much as Jazz in the Grove is still there, mm-hmm. you have now switched into a mayor role.
0: Yes.
1: Talk to me about what that looks like for all of us who, you know, are looking at Pleasant Grove in a new way.
0: Yeah. So part of it is just finding our what works for us now. Mm-hmm. I think is the best way to put that. We look a little different than we used to, but our desires are the same or greater. So I think that it's just making sure that we get our citizens involved in the process to make sure that we're actually listening, effectively communicating, which means that they're not just talking to us, we're giving them feedback on what would work and what will not. So it's just a vision of a collaborative effort. And I think that that's what community is about. It's making sure that the least and the greatest voices are heard.
1: That's good.
0: And get away from not just the squeaky wheel is always the one to get the solution. We want to make sure that you don't have to come to us as a squeak, that you can be heard just as a voice.
1: Right. And you have rebuilt this town. You had a major tornado that came through. I forgot what year that was.
0: 2011.
1: It was a major. And many people left or couldn't rebuild.
0: Yes.
1: And so I've come through here many, many, many times since then.
0: Yes.
1: And it's looking good. I know you said one of your biggest problems, which was one of the biggest problems you had when you got in office, that I was really shocked by, because I always thought it's a neat city. But
0: yes.
1: You said there were some interesting complaints.
0: Yes, there's some interesting complaints. We onboarded a director of public works.
1: Okay.
0: Because a lot of our challenges dealt with just the simple cleanup of the city. And so we had this situation where we had the accumulation of trash, and we had the accumulation of debris, and we had the accumulation of just things that weren't becoming or inviting for our city. And so one of our direct immediate projects is to work on cleaning up this city.
1: Wow.
0: A lot of people don't realize that, and I think that the lines have been blurred, that because I was a city councilor for 5 years, my transition into mayor has only been 6 months as of last week.
1: Yeah.
0: And I think that the challenge has become they picture that I was always there, but they forget that I didn't always have the authorities that I do now.
1: Okay.
0: So the ability to implement those authorities to make this city better, to make it cleaner, to make it more efficient, to make it more of the things that the taxpayers say that they want or citizens say that they want, has been my greatest challenge.
1: And you've had some challenges in Pleasant Grove over the years, and there wasn't really, I never saw the fist fighting or anything like that. It was just that I saw that the ideologies were a little different and things were progressing, and it wasn't a hard change. It was that things needed to be enhanced and,
0: yes.
1: and get better. As
0: yes.
1: I saw you come into this role, you guys, you started in this role and the Pleasant Grove made a transition politically. You all had to make a transition by the law.
0: Yes.
1: It was almost forced. Talk to me about that. I was a little reporter. I did the story first. I got a call. Mr. Ryan Haygood called me.
0: Yes,
1: I told him to call y'all, and I stayed out of it. But it was something, and I have to also remember how that transition overall where Pleasant Grove had to almost say, well, it's time to play fair.
0: Yes, yes, yes. So back in... actually, 2010.
1: Yeah.
0: A lot of people don't realize it was 2010. We had a situation where the NAACP and the Legal Defense Fund recognized that our voting system was not producing what they consider representation for the demographics of our city. And so they came in and they initiated research, they initiated feedback, they talked to citizens and so on and so forth. So after the 2016 election, the same organization.

0: NAACP and the Legal Defense Fund came in and they brought suit against the city because they wanted to make it a fair representation of all demographics. It was never about it was never about color.
1: It was not.
0: It was about who actually represents all right. demographics.
1: That's correct.
0: And unfortunately for me, when I was just a citizen in the city of Pleasant Grove, while I was active in the community, I didn't feel represented or heard.
1: Okay.
0: And I'm sure that there were, and I know through conversation, there were plenty of other citizens that felt the same way. So I think that that's one of my driving forces now, is to make sure that I'm consistently fair across the board and making sure that regardless of what you may look like or what you may assume before you come to my mm-hmm. office, I want to give you a fair opportunity to present your issues. Mm-hmm. And I hope that the citizens here are receiving that and can see that. Some still choose to not do so, but if you don't, I hope that I'm doing something that will make you change your mind.
1: Right. You're still going to run the city. you just signed up for
0: right,
1: it. You know,
0: right.
1: There's no way around it. I don't see you leaving anytime soon.
0: Right.
1: I think you talked about your passion prior
0: yes.
1: to even thinking about government. You
0: yes.
1: work for government. So
0: yes.
1: why come into another government?
0: Exactly.
1: What's that balance like? How do you balance?
0: That balance is interesting.
1: Yeah.
0: I've had the opportunity to serve as an assistant city attorney with the city of Birmingham for 22 years now. Mm-hmm. And so I was very fortunate to come in with a working knowledge
1: yes.
0: that I was able to hit the ground running. And it's very fortunate, not only for myself and my role, but for the citizens who receive the benefits. So you receive the benefits of that big city knowledge,
1: mm-hmm.
0: but applying it to this small hometown.
1: Right.
0: So
1: how did you, I know why I ran. I also ran away from government. I'm just saying. It's my joke of the week. What hit you? Did you always want to be a mayor? What hit you? Or was it something that wasn't happening here that said, well, I'm not going to complain about it. I'm going to be about it. I may need to get involved at another level.
0: So I think that what changed for me was once I determined that I didn't feel that I had anyone that was interested in my voice, that transitioned to me saying, what can I do?
1: Mm-hmm.
0: And so I became busy in my school organizations, I became busy in my community organizations, I became
1: wow.
0: active and present and actually working, not just my name on a roll. And so once that happened, then I felt like once those organizations were coming to the table, to our city representation, we still were not heard. So how can I affect change?
1: Mm-hmm.
0: And that was to be a part of the solution.
1: Mm-hmm.
0: And that solution was for me to run for office as a city councilor. Once I became a city councilor, where you stand depends on where you sit. But once I became a city councilor, I determined that a lot of the city issues and concerns were day-to-day issues. They weren't just legislative issues because
1: right.
0: your city council is there to legislate.
1: Right.
0: And then your mayor is there to initiate that legislation. So I felt that I had something to bring to the table to make sure that those things that we had worked so hard from 2020 to 2025 to make sure were available or in place were effectively used, it just became an extension.
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1: So I guess that balance, that love, that has to be a passion. That's just not something you sign up for.
0: Right.
1: It is hard to do both of those.
0: Right.
1: And she's such a good cook. I'm not even going to tell you. I wish she would have brought me a cake. You just do it all. And you come from a family that has some governance, and you come from That as well. Yes. Did you ever talk to your dad about that?
0: I did. You're right. He's a retired city councilor. Mm-hmm. He was a city councilor in the city of Greenville, Alabama, which is where I grew up. Mm-hmm. Small town, just south of Montgomery, straight down I-65. Very small town. Population is almost exactly the same. Mm-hmm. I think their population is 10-5. Ours is 9-4. Mm-hmm. So with that, even without that public service, mm-hmm. I grew up in a family of servants' leadership and servants' hearts. Yeah. So it started in the church. Mm-hmm. It started in the community. Mm-hmm. It started with my great-grandparents mm-hmm. and my grandparents. And so coming from a small town, you learn that your neighbor is your family, not just your neighbor. Right. And so with that said, everybody becomes your neighbor. Yeah. And so imagine having 6,000 homes and 6,000 neighbors. Mm-hmm. So you learn that when someone's in need, that, you know, that even comes from the word of God. Mm-hmm. When someone's in need, then you help them meet that need. You don't judge, you don't criticize, you just help meet that need where you can. And so I think that that was instilled in me from day one, and I have just taken that with me.
1: Right.
0: So I'm thankful.
1: I am thankful, too, because, you know, we've seen you over the years, and just to look at that, I mean, is it surreal? You're just to look at, you're the mayor of Pleasant Grove, and I was talking to John Rocket. He said, we're going to see who? I said, we're going to see the mayor of Pleasant Grove. She's the mayor? You know, I'm sure people look right at you, because I have seen you work outside of your mayor roles in so many ways. I just saw you at a fundraiser for one of your city councilors here, and you were doing the work too.
0: Right.
1: You were just in there like, right. I said, there's the mayor. Yeah. She's doing the work.
0: Right.
1: You were working for somebody else.
0: Right.
1: Again, that's just who you are, right?
0: Right.
1: That's
0: right.
1: Just who
0: right.
1: you are. You just don't.
0: I don't, Ms. Smoot, I don't believe that there are assigned roles.
1: I think
0: that you just get in where you fit in. You may mm-hmm. see me up here making copies or sweeping the floor or watering the plants, or you may see me presenting to the city council in a formal manner mm-hmm. or meeting with higher legislative mm-hmm. officials. So I don't think that there's a role. If there's a need, fill it.
1: Oh, mm-hmm. that's a good one, that AG yeah. Gaston. If there's a role, need, fill it.
0: Yes.
1: But don't let the smooth face fool you. She is very firm and very good and very committed to governance. And has that been a challenge? Are you just going to do this 4 years and say it is what it is? But you seem to have some vision and some plans. I know you've gotten some funding, and I know you've got some big plans. Can you yes. share just a little bit of that with us?
0: So I'm very thankful that we have higher elected officials that mm-hmm. have chosen to pour back into this mm-hmm. community. So I want to publicly thank Representative Sellers and Senator Coleman and U.S. Representative Sewell.
1: Mm-hmm.
0: U.S. Representative Terry Sewell, oh my gosh, she's so inspiring. Mm-hmm. And if you ever have the opportunity to be in her presence, mm-hmm. she and Senator Coleman and Representative Sellers,
1: they
0: do love this community. And I'm very fortunate that I have my senator and my representative yeah. as residents yeah. of this city. So they have an opportunity to see firsthand as they drive home every day and leave every morning, see what is actually happening. But it also gives them a chance to see their dollars at work. So I want them to know that I want the community to know that every dollar that's poured into this city, we utilize that and take that very seriously. Mm-hmm. And we make sure that it's put to use to the greatest benefit of our community. And that's why we need the community feedback. Mm-hmm. That's why we need the community engagement, the buy-in, because we want to make sure that we're not giving you something that we think is beneficial to the community. Mm-hmm. We want to hear from you. Mm-hmm. So
1: let's go back to Jazz in the Grove.
0: Okay.
1: It's such a relaxing event. I quite love going to Jazz in the
0: yes.
1: Grove. You know, who gets to come to Jazz in the Grove? Who are you looking for to come to the Jazz in the Grove? I can tell you now, we got D Moss, who is your favorite.
0: Yay!
1: He's a homegrown saxophonist. I can tell you got all your favorites.
0: Yes.
1: All your folks are coming.
0: Yes.
1: We have that. But what are you looking for the community to get out of your signature event.
0: So what I'm looking for, it is a free, family-friendly event. We have a little bit for everybody. We will have, it's just an outing. It's an opportunity for you to get outside, to feel the fresh air, to be among your friends and your family for about 3-4 hours. Who I'm looking for at Jazz in the Grove is you.
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1: And again, the key word is free 99. Free 99. Parting shots, Mayor, as we wrap up this segment with you. And thank you for having me back again for Jazz in the Grove. And the Sheila Smoot Show is always a friend. And, you know, we are just so honored to be amongst you. Because before, it's just every time I look at this sign back here, I get overjoyed. It's really different when you're on a dais, isn't it?
0: It is, it is. But I do want to publicly take the opportunity to thank you, Ms. Smoot, for your support throughout it all. You were always that leadership role that was able to educate us on and keep us calm in those moments that we may have been a little frantic, but we appreciate you and your ability to go before us and clear some pathways.
1: Oh, so you can have it. I've done my time, but I keep forgetting that was me too. A long time ago as a county commissioner, Jefferson, I was really honored, but it is so good when you see people like yourself. You know, it's a real thing, people. It's a real thing about leadership. You get more complaints than you ever. But, you know, I'm the complaint girl. I started out in that business on TV.
0: But it's not easy.
1: It's not easy.
0: It is not easy.
1: And she always has, she's always smiling. You know, I got Kevin here. I got Rocket. They're smiling, too. It's like, these two are always chummy. Yeah, it's a real thing because, you know, it's a real thing. So I just want to thank you for letting us come back to Pleasant Grove. We're honored to see Jazz in the Grove again. We hope lots of giveaways. This one,
0: yes,
1: giveaways.
0: Yes.
1: You give the best prizes.
0: Yes.
1: You give, all you need is a ticket.
0: And that's free, too.
1: Everything is free. So come on out and join us, Pleasant Grove. Thank you so much for joining us
0: today. Thank you for having me.
1: We're going to see you again year after year after year because you are Jazz in the Grove. You know, you look like you got a little groove going. Look at you. You're just beautiful.
2: 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Number two, keep an emergency fund. 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I'm Sheila Smoot with your Consumer Tip of the Week.
1: 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I'm Sheila Smoot. Thank you so much for joining us on the Sheila Smoot Show. 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
2: Happy Sunday, everybody. Happy, happy Sunday. Welcome to T-Town's Buzz, or welcome back. For those of you that know, I am your host, Raven Howard, and I am so happy to have all of you out there in our listening audience joining us. 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But if you would like to invite someone to listen to this broadcast, or if you need a better listening experience, please download the Praise 93.3 app so that you can listen live from anywhere. So once again, thank y'all for tuning in. As I say every Sunday, Sundays are my absolutely favorite day of the week. And always has been, always will be. I am a Sunday born. But now, since I get to spend this hour with you all on Sundays, I have even a better reason to love Sundays. So once again, thank you for tuning in. Thank you for joining us. And today, I would like to say hello and safe travels to our co-host, T-Town K, who is out of the studio. But I'm so happy to have my other co-host, baby sis, Bobby J, in the studio with us.
3: I'm back.
2: So I'm going to ask Bobby J, would you please lead us into a word of prayer?
3: Yes, all of those under the sound of my voice, please bow your head. Father God, we thank you for this day. We thank you for this time to come together, Lord. We pray for all of those under the sound of our voice. We ask that you allow everything that is shared today to land on good ground and let it be helpful to those listening. In Jesus' name, amen.
2: Amen. Thank you so much. Before we go any further, I would like to do some special, special shout outs. And yes, like I say every Sunday, we do have special guests in the studio. But before we go any further, I would like to give some special shout outs to those that help make this broadcast possible. So
3: we would like to thank Archibalds and Woodrow's. We thank you for your always continued support. If you don't know by now, they have two locations in the Tuscaloosa area, one in Northport and the other in Tuscaloosa. And if you're traveling, they also have a location in Birmingham. So stop by, grab something, and tell them that T-Town's Buzz sent you. We would also like to thank Cinco Vending Services for providing continued support to this broadcast. 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
2: 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Their information is posted on our Facebook page.
3: Absolutely.

0: But y'all already know that. And he's also the CEO of Watley Health Services. And Dr. Ranzio Daniel, my good friend, he is the author of Racial Reconciliation, and he is the pastor of Christ Baptist Church. Hey to my Christ Baptist Church family, how are y'all? So y'all listen, that is the Bloody Tuesday organization meeting ceremony that will be taking place today at Beulah Baptist Church on, y'all know, on 3125th Street. And that will be today at 3 p.m. So, yes, I will be there. Meet me there. We are definitely in for a good treat with our speakers, Reverend David E. Gay, the pastor of Beulah Baptist Church, and Dr. Reverend O. Daniel, my good friend and the pastor of Christ Baptist Church. So, don't forget to meet us there today at 2 o'clock. But back to what I was saying, like I was saying, it is such an honor to be joined in the studio today with my newest friend. I love the opportunities to network and get to meet people that are just as affectionate and concerned about my community as me. So I would like to welcome to the mic Mr. Carlton Avery, so he can tell us about what he has going on in the community for our youth.
1: Thank you so much for having me, Ms. Howard. My name is Carlton Avery. I hail from Montgomery, Alabama. I am here, of course, as a new member at Mount Pilgrim Baptist Church. One of our initiatives that we're setting forth this summer is a Talking It Through Thursdays. And it's an informal approach for those in the community to resolve their conflicts, to first come and be educated on how to resolve their conflicts in the future, but also an opportunity for them to actually have their conflicts resolved, less any violence or judicial intervention or any law enforcement intervention. How this initiative started initially is that I own a mediation firm, and quite often we're in court and we see issues that could have been resolved without any judicial intervention, without the law enforcement being involved. But there's no resource. There's really no resource between your mom and dad argument or your interfamily or even intercommunity conflict outside of having law enforcement involved. So we feel as though if this one initiative, if we can just save one person's life this summer, if we can just save one person from being jailed this summer, if we can preserve one family from actually having a divorce this summer over something that could be resolved and talked out, we believe we've actually accomplished our goal.
0: Definitely a goal. So, you know, so I'm learning. I love it when our guests come into this studio and I get to ask some really honest questions. So I don't know if I remember this from prior conversations with you, Mr. Avery, but you say that you own a mediation service.
1: Yes, we own a mediation firm. It's full service. We primarily are in the Black Belt, River Region and Black Belt. So we're centrally located in Montgomery, Alabama, but we come as far west as, of course, Tuscaloosa, Perry County, in Wilcox County, Marengo County. But we saw this area, and Tuscaloosa is not a hot spot, but this is where God called us.
0: And exactly. You got to go where God called you. I understand that calling. So listen, church fam, so we're going to break it down for y'all a little bit, because I love what you said when you said that you realized that there were some issues that were taking place. As always, even as we speak, there are some issues that are taking place in families, in relationships, those type of, I guess, domestic issues. And sometimes you need somebody else, but the only resource you just said is who? The police.
1: Law enforcement. That's
0: law
1: right.
0: Law enforcement.
1: Mm-hmm.
0: And then by the time you get law enforcement involved, it's dead by itself. Just the fact that, somebody's thinking about law enforcement escalates and put its own type of stress onto a situation. So, church fam, radio fam out there, I want us to understand, how important it is with having something as simple as mediation services and knowing where to go to get those resources, because in this life we will have trials and tribulations, but how do you respond? How do you react when you have those conflicts? And so being a social worker and working with family court, I did that for a number of years. I was able to see how mediation services that sometimes that's all they needed.
1: That's right.
0: Like we're in front of the judge trying to

0: Debate issues or discuss issues when really we just need to step away and get that third person in
1: the
0: room.
1: Right.
0: So
1: right.
0: Tell us a little bit how mediation services, how does that work for our community? But then also, you know, what are some of those issues? Give us some examples of the type of situations you've had to mediate.
2: Well, we've seen some very bizarre cases. I won't start with the most bizarre, but just your common issues where there's a misunderstanding between family members. And what that stems to is eventually there's, you know, the police are called and the police come out and they say, well, this is not criminal. Mm-hmm. But we don't know that eventually it turns criminal. If you leave people together festering over their dispute or debate, eventually yes. something will become criminal. Someone
0: yes.
2: will probably get either assaulted verbally or physically. Mm-hmm. And so this, our initiative allows people to actually, first of all, if there's already something stewing out there in the community, call our office. Our mm-hmm. flyer is there, register to come. It is confidential. By way of mediation, we must be confidential. Give us a call. Even give us information on the other party. We'll have them come as well. We'll contact them to see if we can get to the bottom of it. No police are involved. No law enforcement are involved. No court staff are involved. We've had the graciousness of the new of Pastor Kennedy Jr. for him to allow us to host such an initiative at their church, and so that will be the gist of it. We will have them. They will serve as our location, our meeting location. But don't feel pressured in any way. Come, hear us. Let's go through some exercises. Let's enrich the community so you can take it back with you into the community to resolve future conflicts.
3: I love that because, you know, the Bible says, come, let us reason one with another.
2: That's right.
3: And sometimes just sitting down, talking together, we can get a whole lot further than yelling and screaming and calling the police. So I really do appreciate this talking it through Thursdays.
0: Yes, and then also, you know, I have once again, just in my other profession, I've seen how having someone with no biases,
2: that's right.
0: someone that has no stake in the game, they have nothing to lose either way, to sit down. When you have that person and you're able to sit down with that third party in a confidential setting, and
2: that's
0: I love
2: right.
0: that because as a social worker,
2: that's
0: confidentiality
2: great.
0: Is big. So when you can sit down with those individuals with no stake in the game and give your honest opinion and not feel
2: right.
0: pressured, it doesn't matter to
2: that's
0: you,
2: great.
0: You know, Mr.
2: Right.
0: Avery, either way, you know, what you say because you're not trying to please either side.
2: That's
0: you're
2: great.
0: There with no biases. So if you are just now tuning in, I hope not. But if so, you are definitely listening to T-Town Buzz. Y'all know how we do. We're here every Sunday. I am your host, Raven Howard, joined in the studio with my standing co-host, Bobby J. Thank
4: hey.
0: You for joining us in the studio. And I just want to give a quick shout out to our sponsors. 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Once again, y'all, we are joined in the studio with our special guest, Mr. Carlton Avery, and in the month of July, starting on July the 9th from 6 p.m. to 7 p.m., Mr. Carlton Avery will be offering a public safety and community stability initiative called Talk It Through Thursdays. Y'all, this initiative will be taking place at Mount Pilgrim Baptist Church. I wanted y'all to go ahead and hear about this. I know we're a few weeks away, but I wanted y'all to go ahead and hear about this because I needed to sink in, and we're going to continue to make these announcements until these dates expire. But I wanted to have an opportunity to talk to him about the services that he provides and, you know, just a few moments ago, he was telling us about how he provides the mediation services that he offers. So, Mr. Avery, tell us, you know, if someone is, and we appreciate the workshops that are coming through, but if someone is in need of some mediation services, and he just gave us an example of some of those services being family conflicts.
2: That's correct. A lot of family conflict around, especially around this time of the year. Kids are out of school.
0: Mm-hmm.
2: Mom
0: mm-hmm.
2: and dad are probably a little bit more frustrated because kids are in the refrigerator every 3 minutes.
0: Already.
2: What we usually see is the problem is not really that big when you get down to the root cause of it. What really is that all the collateral damage that circumvents it. So we give people an opportunity to give us a call confidentially. Our number's on the flyer. We'll give it out over the air today. It's 334-322-8416. Again, 334-322-8416. We'll take your call. We'll screen your call. We're in the courthouse. It's usually every day anyway. But this initiative is not court related. Again, it's not law enforcement related. It's an opportunity for you to talk amongst people in your community to our staff to resolve your conflict that you may have. It may be a disagreement that has stemmed over from the school year. If you have a young child that may have had a bullying situation with another student in the school system, let's not let them carry that back into the school, into the fall. Let's have them come out. Let's talk to the parents if we can. Let's talk to the students if we can, and let's resolve it that way. That way these kids have a fighting chance of not trying to resolve their issue in the streets this summer. They can resolve it with us, and it stays encompassed in our building, in our facility. And then, of course, people are going back into the community restored and reconciled.
0: Y'all, listen. As a mom, there is no judgment here. We gonna talk about this for a second now, because even as being councilwoman, but just things that we can all see with our natural eyes, there have been several times where conflicts have resulted in homicides. And when you get down to the bottom of it, are you here? The word in the streets about what happened, you find out that these situations started at school.
2: Yes.
0: On the playground.
2: Yep.
0: Then mom, aunties, and like I said, I'm a mom. So, you know, I know how frustrating it can be when your child is going through something at school. You have to really pray hard to use your better judgment about how to handle that situation. And then grown people get involved, the aunties and the moms. These are the kind of problems that we're talking about. And it boils down to really just being that simple. There are times when we do call the police and we do get the administrators at the school involved. But parents, guardians, aunties and uncles, when these problems start to come to you and they're bigger than just a incident at school or an incident on the playground or just, you know, the neighborhood type stuff that happens between kids, you know when those situations are starting to escalate. You know.
2: That's right. We've seen some even more bizarre where, you know, there's elderly people fighting over a property line where there's been a fence that's been erected. And so they fester and they argue about where the fence should be placed. And then eventually one of the parties gets upset and strikes another one. And so then how does the city deal with that? How does law enforcement deal with that? When these are usually heroes of our community that have just had a bad day. Yeah. And they've had a debate that has turned violent almost. So from something as small as that to your issue where there may be a gun that may be talked about that, you know, that could be used and presented between another party and a victim. We don't want you to feel like this is a structure. It is structured, but we don't want you to feel like this is any way law enforcement related. It's come talk to your friends on Talk It Through Thursdays.
0: I like that. Come talk to your friends. Talk to your friends with no biases. And y'all, our radio family, once again, we're going to keep this information going until these events expire, these days expire. But for your convenience, if you are computer savvy in any type of way or you have social media, these announcements and their information and the phone numbers to the links, the phone numbers to their office will be posted on our Facebook page. So once again, any type of issue resulting in a conflict or disagreements or heated, I don't like to say arguments or, you know, we got into it. We had a heated conversation. Those are the type of things that we need to learn how to just simply talk it through. And starting on Thursday, July the 9th, Mr. Carlton Avery will be there for our convenience at Mount Pilgrim Baptist Church from 6 to 7 p.m. So this is the time. And these workshops are offered free of charge. Is that correct?
2: Absolutely free. That's another point that we want to make sure that's properly conveyed through our radio station, through the airways, that this is an absolute zero cost initiative. It doesn't cost anyone anything. Please show up with your, you know, with your conflicts. Pass them to us. Talk to us privately about them. Let's get them sorted out. And then you're able to leave, of course, with a new position and a new perspective. Mm-hmm. That's correct. And peace, hopefully. And so that's our thing. And we will use resources if we need to within our community to resolve a bit. I mean, we've had people that have landlord-tenant issues where we've just moved people around and maybe helped the tenant to find another place. Okay. That's an initiative we can help with as well. So conflict doesn't necessarily need to mean a physical threat. It can mean anything, any type of conflict whatsoever, any disagreement, any quarrel, anything that could end up either with you all going to court or having the police involved. We want to make sure we have a chance for you all to talk it out with us first.
0: Are a situation where you might need legal services,
2: such as tenant, landlord
0: issues. So that's very good to know. And you say that when you were talking about disputes over the property lines, that's not funny. But, you know, I see that all the time. Sound like you've been hanging out in some of my planning and zoning commission meetings, too. Yeah. And you say, like, how do you deal with that when it gets heated? We table it.
2: That's right.
0: We need y'all to go talk. Like, not here in front of us. Y'all got to go talk.
2: That's correct.
0: Yes. So there are a lot of instances where you need mediation services. Now, let's talk about the confidentiality of mediation services. So when I come to you with my problem, and, of course, this is being in confidence, confidentiality, and I'm telling you, so usually there's another party involved. How do you go about dealing or reaching out to that other party, or do you reach out to them, or, you know, how do you do that? Is it just a cold call, like, hey, I was talking to, you know, so and so? You know, they don't.
2: Well, if you were to reach out to me and tell me that you have another individual that you're having a conflict with, and you give me their information and their permission, your permission to contact them on your behalf, I would do so.
0: Okay.
2: But I would do it in confidence, of course. And if we're successful, I will explain to the other party that this is the reason why. Mm-hmm. And that it also is confidential, and that we want to invite them to actually participate in as well. And so at that point, whatever the outcome is, it is confidential. But, you know, we've strived ourselves on our results, and we feel like we are about 98% resolution rate throughout the year so far. And so
0: okay,
2: we want to maintain
0: that.
2: A 98% resolution rate throughout the year. So we want to uphold that.
0: Yes, and we're praying that that continues to be consistent and get better. So, yes, that's very interesting. So, okay, so you're talking through Thursdays. These initiatives are ideal for what age? Or do you want the whole family to come out?
2: Yes, I'm so glad you asked that. From 9 to 99, and I say that seriously, we see elderly that have had conflicts that have been together maybe 40, 50 years, and there's just a disagreement as far as who's going to hold the remote on Thursday nights. They need that extra, that neutral party. Or you have a 13-year-old, for example, that really has some issues that maybe his mom or dad may be working, maybe in a single-family home that's working, you know, so many hours a week, and he or she is at home by themselves, and they'll have to sort these issues out as an adult almost. Mm-hmm. Please let them come, you know. So bring your entire family out. The church is very accommodating. We want to make sure we fill it to the brim if we can, to the rim. And so from 9 to 99, literally.
0: From
2: if you can register, great.
0: From 9 to
2: 99. Yes, ma'am.
0: Okay, and there's a registration process. If you can register. Also, that information will be posted on our Facebook page. So there is an opportunity to register so that they can prepare for some of you in advance. But if not, then do remember, from 9 to 99, everything in between and any issues you got going on, y'all need to be at Talk It Through Thursdays when these initiatives start.
3: So the dates for the workshop are, and if you have a pen and paper, here we go. July the 9th, 6 to 7. This is Thursdays. All of these are Thursdays. So we have July the 9th, July the 16th, August the 13th, and we'll be wrapping up August the 20th. So every third Thursday, looks like from 6 to 7. And I see here the workshop features conflict prevention and communication skills, de-escalation strategies, community dialogue exercises, so how to speak to one another, scenario-based problem solving. I love that. There's nothing better than an example of how to do it, working it out in the person, and building healthier neighborhood relationships. That's great. I love that.
2: That's correct.
0: Y'all, so y'all know that definitely, if you are just now tuning in, you are listening to T-Town's Buzz. I am your host, Raven Howard, and I'm joined here in the studio with Mr. Carlton Avery. And what I was about to say is that I wanted this to go ahead and be on your mind. Yes, we are a few weeks away from the first date, which will be July the 9th. But I wanted to go ahead and let you guys get this on your mind so that we can continue to talk about these the need for these type of services in our community, because trust me, I've worked in the school system. I've worked with just about every population that you can imagine. And let me give a shout out to our school social workers, our school counselors, which we have one in the studio with us, our principals, our administrators, our everybody, all of those supportive services. They are already doing a good job of trying to help us, help be a part of our village as parents. But what happens after 2:45. What happens after 3:15 when kids get out? There are other issues that hopefully and problems that they're not bringing to the classrooms, but they still have to deal with. And so from the age of 9 to 99, any situations that you might have that could result in a conflict, come out and meet Mr. Carlton Avery so that you can learn more about some de-escalation strategies and conflict resolution strategies, because we need to know this. And y'all know what I say every Sunday, that we can perish for lack of knowledge. So being able to just simply get the knowledge out there, like, y'all, this is a free resource.
2: That's correct.
0: This is offered in no charge to the community. And I also love the fact that parents, family members, aunties, uncles, no matter what you got going on, but I want to focus on our youth. I love the fact that, we have a few weeks to think about it, because everybody likes to think that we ain't got no problems. I wake up every morning thinking like that. Then the devil tries to prove me different. But we like to think that we don't have any problems. So you have time to think about some of those issues, that you might want some mediation representation for or speak to someone about. But also, I like the fact that this starts in July as we get closer to the school year. And then it'll be the last session will be August the 20th. So when your kids go back to school, if you realize that same situation we was dealing with that teacher, that administrator, those students, your kids' peers, those same situations, when you start to realize, what's going on with your student, with your young adult in your household, you'll still have time to reach out and come be a part of one of these sessions with Talk It Through Thursdays. So I'm very excited about this initiative. And Mr. Avery, I would like to tell you thank you.
2: Thanks for having me. Literally, this community has been very responsive and receptive to this idea, and when we believe that we're going to be a pillar of the state, not just our community, but this city will be a pillar of the state.
0: Oh, amen to that. And thank you so much, because sometimes, like I said, all we need to do is talk. And I would like to say thank you to Reverend Kennedy, Reverend Kennedy Jr. and Reverend Kennedy. Thank you all so much for allowing this great event to take place at Mount Pilgrim Baptist Church. I'm praying just for much success with this. I'm going to have to send some people your way.
2: So please do.
0: So I don't know what days they're going to pick, but I'm definitely going to send a few of our youth your way so that they can have someone else to just talk it through. I love that too.
2: Yes.
0: And the talk it through is so fitting. So once again, tell us, how can we contact you if we need to talk about talk it through today, tomorrow? If we need to talk some things through, because it is the summertime.
2: That's correct.
0: And you know, I've seen as a social worker, you know, all of that. It's your 30 days, and you just want to do 15. Whatever the situation may be with you and the children, those are some issues that we typically get into. So if people need to contact you sooner, what can they do? Are you available? What are your office hours days? If they call you on Monday, how long before they can have a consultation? Give us all of those details.
2: Thank you so much. Yes. I'll give our number over the air again. It's 334-322-8416. We have if you're in the car, you need a number that's easy to remember, just literally remember 334-72-AVERY. And that's spelled AVERY. My family and my friends will tell you that I'm walking around with that business sale all the time. And so if they call me tonight and they want to schedule a consultation for tomorrow, we'll get it scheduled tomorrow. And we usually try to get the actual mediation or the issue resolved within a few business days. So we don't take time off for that. Give us a call anytime. If you're familiar with Mount Pilgrim Baptist Church and you know where it is, you can literally go by there. You can call. They'll direct you to our office as well. Or you can email us. And you can email me at AveryMediationServices@gmail.com. So we're not hard to find, and if you're on Facebook, Google, look us up. Carlton Avery is my name. I'll contact you. I'll speak to you anytime, day or night, as long as you give me a shout.
0: I love that. Well, Mr. Avery, thank you so much. And like I said, you know, T-Town's Buzz is committed to keeping the community informed on what's going on in Tuscaloosa and surrounding counties in Alabama and just in our nation in general. So thank you so much. We will keep this information posted until these days expire. We're definitely going to have you come back into the studio. We'll definitely have you back. I haven't been able to look at my social media, but if there were any questions, we would definitely bring those questions when you come back at a later date. Y'all, being able to communicate, knowing how to effectively communicate, that is such a necessary skill. I tell my kids all the time, you know, your emotions are valid, but your behaviors are not. You have to be careful about how you respond to different things. And a lot of times it just comes down to being able to effectively communicate with your peers, and other people that you have to interact with. So talking it through is important, and I'm excited for Talk It Through Thursdays. So, Mr. Carlton Avery, thank you so much. We look forward to having you back in the studio.
2: Thanks for having me.
0: You're welcome. And to our Facebook family, our social media family, once again, this information will remain posted until these dates expire. If you are just tuning in, I hope not, because you have missed a great conversation with one of our special guests, Mr. Carlton Avery. He will be presenting a series of initiatives starting in July, but he also offers some very valuable services to our community through mediation. So fam, radio fam, church fam, my family and friends, I know some of y'all could benefit from Talk It Through Thursday. So we are going to continue to have this information posted and to announce these events as they approach and until they expire. If you are just tuning in, I am your host, Raven Howard, joined here in the studio with our co-host,
3: Bobby J.
0: We would just like to say thank you to our sponsors, Archibalds and Woodrow's. Y'all, they have two locations, one in Northport and Tuscaloosa. And as you all know, that Tuscaloosa location is open on Sundays, and they're located right there on Greensboro Avenue. We would like to say thank you to Cinco Vending Services. Thank you for all that you do in the community. If you are in need of vending services, then please think about give Cinco Vending Services a call. Their information is conveniently located on our Facebook page. We would also like to say thank you to our old sponsor, but reoccurring sponsor, Kim's Occasions. Y'all, Kim's Occasions is located at 2711 Clover Road. If you are in need of a private, small event space, you know, when you got too many people to have at your house, but not enough people for a big venue, please consider Kim's Occasions. This location is also perfect for small meetings, small events, birthday parties, all of those type of things. So if you're in need of a small, intimate event space, please give Kim's Occasions a call. You can reach them at 205-561-7266. They will be happy to help you host your next event. We would also like to say thank you to Clover Road Church. Thank you so much to my church family for being supportive of this broadcast. 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If you are interested in a walk and talk consultation, or you would like to know more about the services provided through Gracefully Staged, then please contact Ms. Zenobia Hamner at 205-310-8950. Once again, that number is 205-310-8950. Miss Zenobia Hamner is a beautiful person, and I'm sure that she will have your properties looking just as beautiful. And if you need that information, once again, it is posted on our social media websites, or you can always contact me anytime through Facebook, T-Town's Buzz Messenger, or by 205-561-7266, and I would be happy to share this information with our listening audience.
3: We would also like to thank Alabama Mechanical Systems, serving all of your material handling and millwright services. Listen, if you know, you know. And we would also like to send a shout out to the Howard Initiative, serving our community through various initiatives, such as food giveaways, such as school supplies, and whatever other needs the community has at that moment, we are here to serve you. So we would just like to thank you. We really appreciate Mr. Carlton Avery for joining us today in the studios. Listen, as someone who has worked in education for a couple of years, a lot of kids really just need someone to talk to. And talking with an adult, with someone that's outside of the situation, helps a lot. We don't always know what our children are going through, but being able to speak to someone who's neutral, not the parent, not the administrators, because sometimes those people can be intimidating when you have the entire administration sitting in front of you. But just especially for our children, we being able to speak with our children in a non-abrasive, a non-aggressive situation, and just having that mediation available, that helps our children a lot. And then in addition to that, it helps them in when they grow up to be able to problem solve. So when you're at the grocery store and somebody opens up their car too wide and they nick your car by accident, of course, you don't just get out and go ready to like just jump to 100. Listen, let's talk it out. Let's exchange information. This is why we have car insurance and other resources available. You know, Raven, you mentioned your kids. Let me tell you, my kids have this thing about yelling at me. Now, they are 3 and 4, by the way, but they have this tendency to yell sometimes because, I don't know, they're young and they're learning. But I do know that we're going to work on that. But I want them to understand, yelling is not always the best communication tool. Mommy hears you very clearly, and sometimes your approach can be abrasive. But
0: especially when it's coming from someone that's like 4 feet tall.
3: Exactly, and still wearing pull-ups. Like, surely. You're not yelling at me, and I cook, and I buy the groceries around here. Nonetheless, I do want my children to understand, speak to mommy respectfully, and mommy will speak to you respectfully. That's not just a mom-child dynamic. That's a community dynamic that everyone could use.
0: You know, that's
3: something that we could all benefit from. It's just speaking to each other in a nicer tone. It could go a long way, and it could really help de-escalate a lot of conflicts.
0: Yes. So once again, we would like to say thank you to Mr. Carlton Avery, and I look forward. I'm going to definitely, you know, and I think it's some individuals in my life that are they are young and ambitious and in college and looking to get married soon, I think this might be a good time to introduce them to mediation services. Let's make sure that we
3: I would say so before we all be in other kind of mediation before it's too late. Let's not get to the point where it's too late. Let's start sooner.
0: So y'all remember all of those, any issue that could result any in a issues. Conflict mm-hmm. or needing legal services
3: first.
0: Let's just talk it through.
3: Talk it through nicely and bring a nice tone when you speak to me personally.
0: Well, yeah, I was talking about some of the younger folks in the family.
3: Oh, listen, we're going to pray fervently for some of these because the smallest ones be the ones that want to yell all the time. Baby, wait a minute. When you can start using the potty for number one and number two, then you can have a little bit of a tone. But until then,
0: But I was speaking more on those, you know, just our young adults. Having mediation services is important. Y'all, listen, today at 3 p.m., don't forget to meet me at Beulah Baptist. Don't forget to meet me at Beulah Baptist. Y'all know where it's located, right here in Tuscaloosa on 3100 25th Street. Yes, today is the Bloody Tuesday committee organization's services. So we are honoring the past while forging towards the future. I am a member of the Bloody Tuesday committee. And last Friday night, so much has happened in a week. But yes, it was last Friday night. I had the honor of attending the Bloody Tuesday banquet. And I say this wholeheartedly. I mean this like with everything. I get to go to a lot of meetings, a lot of events, a lot of, you know, pet rallies, things of that matter for our community, for voter registration, for, you know, just reminding us and helping to encourage us to be civic minded and staying involved. But y'all, the Bloody Tuesday banquet last Friday night really, really just got me motivated, remotivated, and encouraged me. And I hope that the other attendees that attended the banquet also felt encouraged. We had the opportunity last Friday to honor the foot soldiers of the Bloody Tuesday movement that took place here in Tuscaloosa. And before there was a Bloody Sunday, there was Bloody Tuesday. And Bloody Tuesday took place right here in Tuscaloosa. Yeah. And it was Miss Minister Edna Murberry and Miss Reverend Luann Sellers and Miss Reverend Kendra Walker Jacobs. When I tell you, hearing those ladies speak, hearing those individuals speak was very, it was all that I needed. I'm still feeling motivated. I mean, like, I recorded it and listened to it and have been motivated since from their encouraging words and from them reminding us that if we don't keep fighting, then what the battles that were won, we'll lose them again. Mm-hmm. So I'm excited about that. So today, come out at 3 p.m. at Beulah Baptist Church so that we can continue to honor mm-hmm. our foot soldiers and those that are still living and remember those that have already went on and are no longer with us. It is an honor to be able to recognize those individuals. So that'll be today at 3 p.m. Join me at Beulah Baptist Church. Once again, thank you for tuning in to T-Town's Buzz. I would like to say thank you to all of our sponsors, Clover Oak Church, Kim's Occasions. Y'all, it's so nice to have sponsorships, but we love it when they come back. So y'all, Kim's Occasions is open for business. If you are in need of a small, private, intimate event space, or if you want to be able to host your family for a great price, but without having to get a big event space for everybody. You know, this is the summertime. This is the time where you get together with family and friends and the kids and the birthday parties and all of that. Kim's Occasions is perfect for that. They are also offering outdoor patio space as part as your indoor rental. So if you are in need of those services, please contact the owners of Kim's Occasions at 205-561-5461. 7266, or you can text that number and tell them that you would like to come see the space. They would be happy to show this space to you to help you host your next event. Also, we would like to say thank you to Cinco Vending Services for being a sponsor of this podcast. And we would like to say thank you to Archibald's and Woodrow's. Y'all, they have two locations, one in Tuscaloosa and in one in Northport. And y'all know that that Tuscaloosa location is open on Sundays. So if you haven't had dinner yet or don't feel like cooking or just got a taste for some good barbecue, please go by Archibald's and Woodrow's. We would also like to say thank you to Watley Health Services. We are so fortunate and so blessed to have Watley Health Services located here in the city of Tuscaloosa. Y'all, they offer a plethora of services, but most importantly, they are there for our conveniences with those services. They are open 5 days a week and even on Sunday, on Saturdays. Yes, they are open on Saturdays from 8 a.m. to 3 p.m. Y'all, they do accept walk-ins 6 days a week. So if you are in need of an appointment or you're looking for a new primary care physician, then please contact Watley Health Services, and you can reach them at 205-758-6647. That is 205-758-6647. Also, we would like to say thank you to Alabama Mechanical Systems and Conveyors. That is Alabama Mechanical Systems and Conveyors. Y'all, they are more of a jewel in this community than you would ever know. They have even been working here in the Tuscaloosa area by helping some of our youth that are interested in engineering.
3: Yes.
0: Allowing mm-hmm. them to get some on the job, on the hands experience yes. through their company. So we really appreciate Alabama Mechanical Systems and Conveyors. And last but certainly not least, we appreciate the Howard Initiative. And not last, but we do appreciate the Howard Initiative for what they do in the community and for the initiatives that they have coming up. Also, once again, to our newest sponsor, we would like to say thank you to Gracefully Staged. Gracefully Staged LLC is a professional home staging interior design company serving Tuscaloosa, Northport, and surrounding counties. 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So if you are in need of any services through Gracefully Staged, or you would like to know more about the services that they offer, or if you would like to have a walk and talk consultation at your business, your home, your resident, or your property, then please give Ms. Zenobia Hamner a call at 205-310-8950. Once again, that number is 205-310-8950, and the owner, Miss Zenobia Hamner, will be happy to work with you and see how she can gracefully stage your property or your home. So once again, thank you to our sponsors for being supportive of this broadcast. Y'all, hopefully y'all are not just tuning in, but if you did, we had a great guest on the radio today, and that was Mr. Carlton Avery. And we were talking about some mediation services that he offers here, not just here in Tuscaloosa, but basically in West Alabama. If you are interested or if you are in need of more information from Mr. Carlton Avery about the services that he provides, please remember that this information is posted on our Facebook page. Y'all, there are a lot of reasons why you might need mediation services, such as having issues with your tenant or your landlord. You know, those issues that before you call your legal representatives, you might just need to talk to make sure that y'all are understanding each other. Parents, mm-hmm. Parents, custodial parents and non-custodial parents, having mediation services a lot of times saves you time in court before it even gets to that point. So there are a lot of different issues mm-hmm. that Mr. Carlton Avery can help you with as right. a mediator, but also parents. If you are just dealing with teenagers, it can be difficult talking to them.
3: Right.
0: Yourself.
3: Mm-hmm.
0: I have teenagers. It can be difficult talking to them. So imagine when you all are having those communication conflicts, imagine mm-hmm. how much harder it is sometimes for them to be able to work it out with their mm-hmm. peers.
3: Mm-hmm. That's right.
0: So that might be a good reason when you see things are just escalating. They can't take a break. They can't chill out. They're not seeing eye to eye with their peers, and it's just becoming a bigger headache, and you're hearing about it from multiple sources. That might be a time where they need to slow down and consider how to talk it through. Okay. Mm-hmm. And Mr. Carlton Avery is here through mediation services to help us understand that. These workshops will be held at Mount Pilgrim. We have a few weeks, but I wanted you to already be thinking about some of those pressing issues that you might have in your own personal life that might require mediation. Mm-hmm. So, y'all, for the next few days, I hope y'all can enjoy the sunshine when the sunshine is out, because I believe it's rain in the forecast.
3: There is a little rain in the coming days. Yeah, hopefully it's just rain and not humidity. You know, rain isn't that bad. It's the humidity.
0: Yes, I wasn't expecting that. Like, I saw the rain, and I heard the rain last night. It was so nice and relaxing. I mean, seems like all through the night, even into like the early hour mornings, it was just very peaceful. Mm-hmm. But then when I went outside today, it was like, okay, we're in the humidity.
2: That's what it was.
0: We didn't invite that. Like,
2: we didn't ask for this.
0: No, we can deal with the rain, but I hope you guys are able to just have a safe week, have safe travels. If you have to work outside in the elements, or you do a lot of in and out during your work day, just remember to keep the umbrella, the ponchos, the rain jackets, the bonnets, whatever you do. The rain bonnets. Yes, I'm bringing that style back, because sometimes all I want is a rain bonnet.
3: You mean those crunchy, see-through ones that Mama used to put on us?
0: Is that
3: Yes, you definitely dated yourself.
0: Those. Yeah, that was exactly.
3: Yeah, that didn't work.
0: Okay, you know what? Well, they sell them on Amazon. So
3: you go right ahead and get yourself and watch your children be
0: upset. Keep your umbrella. Keep the umbrellas, the rain bonnets, your rain, whatever you do, you're going to need it this week. Conveniently located on you, in your purse, in your work bag. Yeah. Mm-hmm. Yes.
3: But this is summer, though.
0: This is the summertime. I can deal with the rain. I don't like the severe weather. So, once again, you all are tuning in to T-Town's Buzz. I would like to say thank you to my co-host for standing in today, Bobby J. Thank you so much.
3: Thank you for having me.
0: I really appreciate my church family, my sponsors, my sisters, my fam, my kids. I appreciate them for supporting T-Town's Buzz. Yes.
3: Speaking of kids, shout out to your knee baby. I don't know where she falls. You got five. It's not really an even number.
0: Yeah. So yeah, she definitely acts as the middle child.
3: Mm-hmm.
0: Yes. Yeah. Yeah, but she's away at her last. So my baby girl, Malia, we pray that all of the students, I think it's about 500 or 600 of them, but we have students from Bryant Central and Northridge this weekend. They've been gone for a few days, but they are currently at JCLC camp. And that is kind of like a military camp. But my daughter has been going to this camp for a while. She has advanced to being Staff Sergeant Malia.
3: Good job.
0: So we are proud of Staff Sergeant Malia. So that's how she arrived at camp this year. It is also a leadership camp. So it's military and it's leadership. So we would like to give a shout out to the Bryant JROTC. They are the Marines branch of the JROTC. Mm-hmm. And Northridge and Central is also there. So the schools do a little bit of competition within themselves through different events. Similar to what you see at the gauntlets.
3: Right.
0: Yeah, the gauntlets are very fun to see them go through all of those obstacles. So they'll do a little bit of competing while they're there, but they also have fun. I've been praying for her all weekend. It is also, you know, they have a lot of the military requirements that, you know, they have to follow protocol when they're there. So kids don't really write letters. And this is a time where I wish they could write letters home, because they can't have their devices. So it's a bit strict. Yep. So they don't have the access to the phones to call us and let us see what they're doing. But, you know, it is preparing us to get ready for the military, I guess.
3: She'll be
0: when
3: fine.
0: We can't communicate.
3: No. And you can't communicate, just when they tell you.
1: You can call them, gotta ask permission.
0: So that's kind of how it's been with JCLC camp. So I always look forward when she comes from camp. I always look forward to see the medals that they won and the certificates and to see which school has done the best. Right. And secretly, I'm always like, go Falcons.
3: Right. Out loud. I'm like, go Out Falcons. Go Mimi, but go Falcons.
0: Go Falcons. Yeah. So, like, I can't wait to see how everyone did when they get back home.
3: That's great.
0: So, yes. So, thank you for reminding me. She has definitely been missed, even with five kids. You notice when one is gone.
3: Oh, man. We definitely notice when that one's gone because you can't miss her.
0: You can't miss her. No. You'd be like, wait,
3: somebody not here.
0: Something's not right.
3: There's a lot of us, but still not one.
0: Yes. So, Malia, know that you are missed, and we are praying for a safe return, and I hope that they have all had fun and ate good food. And we pray for all of our students as they get ready to make decisions about their future plans. Especially our upcoming seniors. We pray that God leads them in the right way. So once again, you are tuning in to T-Town's Buzz. Y'all know I'm about to be on the go because I will be, and I'm looking forward to being at the Bloody Tuesday organization service that will be taking place at Beulah Baptist today at 3 p.m. And our guest speakers will be, or our speakers will be Reverend David E. Gay Jr., who is the pastor of Beulah Baptist Church, and he's the CEO of Wiley Health Services, and Mr. Ramsey O'Daniel. He's the author of Racial Reconciliation and the pastor of Christ Baptist Church. So, y'all, this takes place in a few minutes at 3 p.m. Meet me there at Beulah Baptist Church as we recognize our foot soldiers that were so brave and courageous on Bloody Tuesday. Before there was a Bloody Sunday, there was a Bloody Tuesday. So I look forward to honoring the past while forging towards the future. And Reverend David Gay Jr. and Dr. Ramsey O'Daniel are both great speakers. So I know that they will definitely encourage and motivate us today at 3 p.m. Look forward to seeing you there. Once again, thank you to all of our sponsors. 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So thank you so much to all of our sponsors. Y'all, it has been a great show. We thank you so much. I'm going to ask our co-host, T-Town K, sorry. Bobby J, we love you just the same. I'm going to ask our co-host to lead us in a word of prayer.
3: Bow your heads, please. Father God, we thank you for this day. We thank you for this time together. Lord, we thank you for the hearts that you have given our guests to work with our community in mediation, and so things don't escalate into the court system. Father God, we just thank you. We thank you for all of those listening under the sound of our voice, and we pray that everyone has a great week going forward.
0: Thank you so much, T-Town's Buzz. Y'all know we'll be here next Sunday, same time, same place. Invite someone to listen to this broadcast. 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Thank you so much to our sponsors. 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

Father, in the name of Jesus Christ, we come, God, truly thanking you, God, for the many blessings you have already, God, sent our way down through the years up until this moment. I thank you in the name of Jesus Christ. Lord, as I stand here this morning before your people's Heavenly Father, I pray, God, for clarity on your word, God. And I pray, God, after hearing and understanding it, that we will receive it, to engraft the word of the Almighty God. Will you touch us today in a mighty way in the name of Jesus Christ? Lord, I just want to thank you, Lord, for every song came from the choir. I want to thank you, dear Heavenly Father, for everyone who are here this morning to make up this assembly, Lord. We thank you for those who have traveled from place to place, God. And we thank you, God, that we will understand that we also going to have to travel from this place to our destination finally. And I pray today, God, that somebody will receive this word. Yes. I pray today, God, that somebody will understand this word. Yes. Lord, we thank you right now for grace and truth. I ask you, God, to just strengthen anyone who, God, feel like they worn down in their body. We ask you to revive their spirit in the name of Jesus Christ, because we serve a healing God, a God that can make a way out of

Bring him unto me. You may have your seat. Praise God for the word of God. Amen. Church, from the word of the Lord, Jesus said these words again. O faithless generation, how long shall I be with you? How long shall I suffer you? Bring him unto me. And for a subject I would like to use today, Jesus rebuked the multitude and called for the possessed. Call for the possessed. On the platform of this narrative, we will soon see the compassionate of our Lord and Savior, Jesus Christ. Along with that, Jesus is going to display his power and heal a man, young son. On the other hand, we see in this passage of scripture here, we see daughters. We see those who are weakening. We see those who hate, and we're going to see those who are miserable. But the power and compassion of our Lord and Savior Jesus Christ, he will manifest himself to those who believe. He will manifest himself. The same thing you see in this text right here, I probably will take you from verse 1 all the way through the end of this chapter. I don't know how the Lord is going to lead me. Amen. Praise our God. But the same thing you will find in this text right here, amen, is happening right now today. Amen. Church, I just want to say, I thank God for his son, Jesus Christ, and what he's able to do in our life. I thank him for everything. I can't thank him for one thing and leave out something else. I need to thank him for everything. Do you thank him today, amen, for everything? Or do you just think, amen, your friends, and do you just think your parents for everything? But I'm here to tell you, amen, Jesus is the one in control. God is in control. And we need to learn how to thank God for everything. Amen. In a few minutes, we gonna witness a daughter in this text. And not only we gonna witness a daughter in this text, we gonna witness a happy father in this text. And then we gonna witness a son, amen, who was possessed by a devil, amen, is free from the penalty of evil. Amen. Praise our God. When Jesus shows up, I don't know whether you know it or not. Amen. But something always happens. Amen. Something, if ain't nothing happened in your life, chances are he ain't never showed up in your life. But I came to tell you today, when the Lord shows up, amen, you will never be the same. Your thinking will be different. Your friends gonna be different. Amen. Your roommate gonna be different. Amen. Everything gonna be different. Your companion gonna be different. Your children gonna be different. Y'all don't hear me today. Praise our God. You got to know something about Jesus to understand what I'm trying to tell you today. Praise our God. We gonna see all of this in a few minutes. Amen. How many know that Jesus will show up? He'll manifest himself. He'll show up, amen, when you least expect it. Oh, yes, he will. Yes, he will. I'm going to prove it to you in this text. He will do that. He'll show you. He'll show up. Amen. When you least expect.

0: expecting for him to show up. Amen. Praise our God. Verse 14. Amen. I want to start right there. Verse 14. Amen. You got to understand that Jesus was the way at this particular time. If you go to verse 2 of this same chapter, you will find out that Jesus, he took James and John and Peter. If you want to, amen, get it in order, he took Peter, James, and John. Amen. What did he take them? He took them up on a high mountain. A high mountain. And when he took them up on a high mountain, amen, he just didn't take them up there to feel the breeze in the air. Amen. He transfigured himself before, amen, these three disciples while the other nine was down on the bottom of the mountain. That lets you know right there, amen, you can't take everybody. Amen. Where you're going. And that ought to let you know everybody don't want to go where you're going. Amen. There's some going to be on high and there's some going to be down low. Praise our God. But in this text right here, you will find if you look at verse 14, praise our God, when Jesus, Peter, and John came down from the mountain and returned to the nine to be with the nine. Lord have mercy. The Bible shows us that a great multitude, amen, surrounded, amen, Jesus at the foot of the mountain. The disciples, some of them was arguing. They was arguing with the scribes. They were arguing with the scribes. The scribes was the teacher of the law. They was well, amen, expert when it come to the law, to the old covenant. Praise God. And while Jesus was away, when he came back down, Jesus found the nine, amen, having a conversation with the scribe. With the scribe. The conversation got a little heated. Amen. They start arguing. But we don't find that word stated in this text right here today. But we know through the previous verses that they always was in confrontation when it came to the scribes and the Pharisees. Y'all with me?
1: Yes, sir.
0: Perhaps in my way of thinking, amen, they was trying to make a marker out of Jesus' nine disciples. Why? Because when Jesus was away, not in their presence, they brought this boy to Jesus' nine disciples. And they couldn't do anything. They tried to cast this demon out of this young boy, this young fella. But they couldn't do it because they were powerless. I want y'all to hear me today. They were powerless without Jesus. Do that sound like anybody in here today? When you don't know Jesus, and when say, no, you don't know Jesus, he will have his way in your life. He'll have his way. He'll have a field day in your life. Because he hates the work of Jesus. And he hates anybody who profess that they belongs to Jesus His job is to try to destroy you. Amen. Not only physically, but mentally as well. Amen. That's his job. Yes. So when they could not cast out the demon that was in this man, young boy, they start talking. And people watches us and they talks about us. One moment, you said you got the power of God. Oh, y'all gonna give me an hour today. Another minute, you weaker than water. But Jesus left his Holy Spirit to dwell in us. Even in his absence, we can slam the door in the devil's face. Instead of falling to his suggestions, we ought to have something to say against what he came to do. But instead, we skin and grin, amen, on the wrong thing. Oh, yeah, y'all better help me up in here. That's what was going on in this text here today. Amen. And I can hear the Pharisees in the spirit saying, oh, he's not with you now. Show us your stuff. Show us what you can do. Amen. In verse 16, we find that when Jesus heard all this commotion going on, Jesus asked, what's the meaning of all of this? It's just like you would do. You come in the house, mom and dad are arguing. Wonder what they're arguing about. It's something they weren't like that when we left here. But we came back home. Amen. And now we find them arguing over some stupid stuff. Oh, y'all hear me today? I don't know who I'm talking to, but this Bible is going to talk to everybody here today. Amen. I don't know about right now, but before I close, amen, you're going to get a message too. The left side going to get one, the back, the front, the ones in the pulpit. Amen, one behind the wall. We all going to get this. I'm in here too. Oh, y'all don't hear me, do you? Amen. What's the meaning of all of this? The answer came from somebody in the crowd. The answer came from somebody in this. Matter of fact, it was the father of the demon-possessed boy. The father, he explained to Jesus that he had come looking for him, but he wasn't nowhere to be found. See, if we don't get some real quick, we'll go somewhere else. If Jesus don't do something for us in a hurry, we get impatient. He explained, I brought my son out of desperation looking for you. But they told me you was on the mountain. And when I took my son to your nine disciples, nine of your men.
1: Oh, yeah.
0: I found out they were powerless. They didn't have enough of you in them to even cast a devil out of my son. See, I don't belong to you. But they are your followers. Those are the ones who say they love you. But they couldn't do nothing. They couldn't do nothing for my son. That's what all this commotion about. amen, coming from the law keepers. That's what's going on. Amen. They couldn't do nothing. And that's a true statement. Because we can't do nothing in the absence of Jesus. You can't do anything. You may think you doing it, but you can't do it in the absence of our Lord and Savior Jesus Christ. Amen. And in my way of thinking, I could be wrong, one thing to say, the reason why he didn't take the other nine with him, because they need to learn a lesson. They need to learn that they're not where they thought they were. And you got people praising God, thinking that they in the right place where God wants them, but there's no evidence. The evidence to find out if you're in the right place is when you meet Satan. When Satan come to you with his ideal, his suggestion, amen, to try to move you from where you need to be to where he wants you to be, that's when you know whether or not Jesus is present with you or he is absent from you, when you fail the test. Nine failed, and they were followers of Jesus. Nine of them. Amen. You better check yourself today. Because Satan wants you. Satan wants me. Satan wants all of us to deny the faith. Satan wants all of us to be weak in God. Satan wants all of us, amen, to foam at the mouth. Satan wants all of us, amen, to think about taking our life when things are not going right for us. That's his job. There's his job. You better look at this text real closely when you get home. Amen. You need to go over it and you need to think about it. Because I'm going to tell you, he ain't all about this little boy right here. I'm going to show you now about this little boy. You thinking all about this little boy because of the fact, amen, he said he took his child to your disciples and they couldn't do nothing for him. Well, think about it. Amen. That was his first mistake. He took the boy to nine disciples. That was his first mistake. Instead of waiting on the Lord. We won't wait on our healing. We don't wait on our blessing. We don't want to wait on nothing. We'll run to everybody except for Jesus. I want to ask a question today. Amen, mothers and fathers, when the last time you took your children to Jesus? We'll take them out of town, but we won't take them to Jesus. We'll take them swimming, but we won't take them to Jesus. Amen. We'll take them to shoot pool, but we won't take them to Jesus. And ain't nothing wrong with none of that I just said. Amen. But when things going bad in your life, amen, you need to look to the mountain. Amen. And call on Jesus' name. David said, I will lift my eyes unto the hills from whence coming my help. My help coming from the Lord. That's where I'm going to look to. I'm going to look to the hills where the Lord dwells, where the Lord temple, where the Lord always dwells upon high. I'm going to look to him. When trouble arises in my life, ain't no need of me running to you. You got problems too. Ain't no need of me running over here and over there. Amen. When you can't do nothing for yourself. But I have came to learn since I've been in ministry, if I want it done right, I got to go to the Lord. I got to go to the Lord. I ain't always been a preacher. Y'all know I haven't always been a preacher. But because God has saved me and delivered me, my focus now is on him. That's where my focus is. My focus is on the Lord. Yes, Lord. Help me, Jesus, to preach his word. Amen. Help me, Jesus. Amen. If you learn to trust in God, you'll find out that he's able. You'll find out that he's able. You'll find out that he's able. Lady, let me tell y'all something. That man that left you and right. Amen. Don't worry about it. You better lean on Jesus for your support, for your strength. You better lean on Jesus because you're trying to lean on. Remember Lee Williams said, I went to my mama. I went to my father. I tried to lean on my father. I went everywhere. He said, Daddy gone now. I can't lean on my dad. Mama gone. I can't. But the pastor told me, you need to lean on the Lord. You need to lean on the Lord. His arm is so strong till he won't let you fall. That arm is not a physical arm. It's spiritual. It's spiritual. He won't let you fall. Praise God. He won't let you fall. He said, I couldn't heal my son, boy. My boy had an evil spirit in him. And let me tell you something. Don't just focus your attention on this boy, because everyone who...
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2: Good afternoon. This is the boss of Warren Crown in the wilderness. I want to start with a word of prayer. Eternal and Heavenly Father, I come to you in the name of Jesus, asking you to season my tongue with grace, asking you to give me the boldness to say what needs to be said, and these and all the other unspoken requests, that the words of my mouth and meditation of my heart be accepted in your sight. In Jesus' name we pray, amen. I want to go back on something. I ran out of time. Maybe I didn't take time to explain it. Last week broadcast what I said about the serpent, because I'm going to go back to the Hebrew, but just one word. Nashash, N-A-C-H-A-S-H, and you can Google it. It has at least three meanings. One can be serpent, one can be shining one, and one can be the enchanter or deceiver. And I won't re-teach that, but I'm saying let's pick A is serpent, B is shining one. Let's just pick the shining one, because this was the shining one and not a snake slipping on the ground. And I also said how political people use the Bible to enforce slavery. And I mentioned Romans 13 and Ephesians 6 and 5. Romans 13, real quick. Romans 13 and 2. Whosoever therefore resists the power, resists the ordinance of God, and they that resist shall receive to themselves damnation. Some translation twisted that, and they had a reason for it. And this is not the teaching of the night, but I just want to mention it real quick. Ephesians 6 and 5. Servants, be obedient to them that are your masters according to the flesh, with fear and trembling, in singleness of your heart as unto Christ. They dropped off the as unto Christ and said, slave, be happy and obey your masters. And some glad morning, you'll fly away. But in the meantime, you just pick this cotton and don't fight back. Because the political people, Constantine was the emperor or king of Rome. And they go back to the Council of Nicaea AD 325, when they decided which books would go into the Bible and which books would be kept out. And King James I of England in the 1600s, England was getting rich off the slave trade. Cotton, rice, and stuff in the colonies, in the Bahamas and West Indies, and so forth. And when America was a colony, they were getting tobacco from the American colonies and getting rich off it. Now, I'm going to today's lesson. I had told on it once before, but I have new listeners in Atlanta, Georgia, and some other places that can get me on the website. So I'm just going to reteach it for the ones in Alabama. I find listeners in Alabama. This will be redundant, but bear with me. Contending for the faith. It was a 6-part series, but I cut it down into 2. And I won't go into part 1 because it'll be just redundant. I'm going to go in part 2. The Epistle of Jude is only one epistle. I mean, one little letter, one page, you may say. In the King James Bible, it's right before the book of the Revelation. Yes, I said the Revelation. The Revelation of Jesus Christ, which God gave unto him. Revelation 1 and 1. The Revelation. Jude, the servant of Jesus Christ and brother of James, to them that are sanctified by God the Father and preserved in Jesus Christ and called. Jude called himself the servant of Jesus Christ and brother of James. And somewhere in this lesson, I may say that Jude was a half-brother of Jesus. And I know some nitpicker because there's more than one James in the Bible. But it benefits

The Apostle Paul mentioned the same thing. And the Apostle Peter said the same thing too. But Paul wrote to Timothy and to Titus. And he said, when you see this happen, rebuke them openly. Shame them. Don't just look the other way and suck your thumb and say, God will take care of it. God will put you in position to do that if you are a leader. And because these apostates blend into the church body, we need help to recognize them. Jude gives us three clues, I said nuggets. First, these false teachers have taken the way of Cain. In Genesis 4, Cain and Abel both brought an offering to the Lord. Abel brought a sacrifice from his flock. Abel knew there can be no forgiveness without the shedding of blood, a truth pointing to the cross of Christ. Cain, on the other hand, brought an offering from his crops, just like the false teachers who twist the gospel of Jesus Christ. Clue number two. Jews say they have grace for profit into Balaam's era. B-A-L-A-A-M, apostrophe S, Balaam's era. To those who don't know the story, Balaam was the one riding on the donkey, and the donkey spoke. It said in the book of Peter in the King James Version, the dumb ass speaking, but I just said donkey. It's in the book of Numbers. Balaam, the pagan mystic, a psychic, agreed to curse the people of Israel in exchange for money. And he resisted at first, but the money kept getting bigger and bigger and bigger, and finally he did it. He was on the way to do it. And that's when he was beating the donkey, and the donkey spoke to him. Okay, moving right along. Number three, Jude tells us that false teachers have been destroyed in Korah's rebellion. Korah, K-O-R-A-H, was a Levite and Moses' cousin. He sought to replace Moses as the leader of Israel, driven by ego rather than a desire to serve the Lord. Ego-driven leadership, which I could be called politics in the body of Christ. No, politics didn't start with Trump. Okay, so 94% of the people that go to church every week, they do not read the Bible on a daily basis. I'm not saying to criticize anybody. I just want to help these people out. I was talking about Balaam, this story out just like this. And I guarantee you, I'm not making it up. The first five books of Moses, Genesis, Exodus, Leviticus, Numbers, Old Testament, Numbers chapter 22, starting at verse 21. And the children of Israel set forward and pitched in the plains of Moab on this side of Jordan by Jericho. And Balak, B-A-L-A-K, the son of Zippor, saw all that Israel had done to the Amorites. So what he did was he sent to get Balaam. And the elders of Moab and the elders of Midian departed with the rewards of divination in their hands. And they came unto Balaam and spake to him the words of Balak. And verse 9, and God came unto Balaam and said, what men are these with thee? And Balaam said unto God, Balak the son of Zippor came of Moab, and sent unto me, saying, and God said unto Balaam, thou shalt not go with them, thou shalt not curse the people, for they are blessed. God told him not to go. But verse 21, and Balaam rose up in the morning and saddled his ass, A-S-S, I said donkey, and went with the princes of Moab. And God's anger was killing because he went, and the angel of the Lord stood in the way for an adversary against him. Now he was riding up on his donkey, and his two servants with him. And the donkey saw the angel of the Lord standing in the way, and his sword drawn in his hand, and the donkey turned aside out of the way and went into the field. And Balaam smote the donkey to turn it into the way. Verse 25. Excuse me. And when the

0: Duncan saw the angel of the Lord. She thrust herself into the wall and crushed Balaam's foot against the wall, and he smote her again. Verse 28, and the Lord opened the mouth of the donkey. She said unto Balaam, what have I done to thee that thou hast smitten me these three times? Okay, so I read it from the King James Version. Now, let's see what else we got. We were talking about Korah, the cousin of Moses. We're in the book of Numbers. Let's just back up to number 16. Number 16. And what does it say? Number 16, chapter, verse 28. And Moses said, hereby ye shall know that the Lord has sent me to do all these work, for I have not done them of my own mind. Compare that to John 5:36. We'll go over that later on. But the reward for Korah, if these men die the common deaths of all men, or if they be visited after the visitation of all men, then the Lord has not sent me. Verse 30, but if the Lord make a new thing, and the earth open her mouth and swallow them up with all that appertaining to them, and they go down quick into the pit, then ye shall understand that these men have provoked the Lord. And it came to pass that as Moses made an end of speaking all these words, that the ground clave asunder that was under them, and the earth opened her mouth and swallowed them up in their house, and all the men that appertained unto Korah and all their goods. So that's what happened. Now let's go to Numbers 24. I was reading Numbers chapter 16, verse 31 and 32, but I read a little bit more than that. Okay, Numbers 24 and 2. Flipping pages again. I'm trying to get away from that. But some people don't read the Bible, and I bring receipts. Chapter 24, let's go to verse 1. And when Balaam saw that it pleased the Lord to bless Israel, he went not as at other times to seek for enchantment, but he set his face toward the wilderness. Verse number 2, and Balaam, B-A-L-A-A-M, lift up his eyes, and he saw Israel abiding in his tents according to the tribes, and the Spirit of God came upon him. You will not find this in the King James Version, but you can find it in other books. I'm just basically what he saw, the way the tents were set up, the way the tribes were set up, it was in the shape of a cross. He had said, which heard the words of God, which saw the vision of the Almighty, falling into a trance by having his eyes open. How goodly are thy tents, O Jacob, and thy tabernacle, O Israel. They were set up there in a certain way. Now, what more can I say? The warnings of the Lord. If God used a donkey, God can use me. The warning of the Lord. If I speak to you in the spirit of love and say that God told me to warn his people, let's go. No, I don't want to flip in the pages. From cover to cover, the Bible declares the certain year of coming judgment, Acts 17 and 31 in the New Testament. For he has set a day when he would judge the world was justified by the man he has appointed. The man that God appointed was actually Jesus, sometimes referred to as Son of Man. He has given proof of this to everyone by raising him from the dead. So, that we know is massive. And 2 Peter 3 and 9 tell us these warnings are intended to bring people to repentance before the time comes. Nobody knows the day or the hour when Jesus is going to come back and the world going to end. But he has given us clues. There are certain things that had to be done before. But I'm saying, of course, I don't know when he's going to come back. But just about all the signs that Jesus talks about and the Mount Olivet prophecy, Matthew 24th chapter, Luke the 21st chapter, Mark the 9th chapter, these are the signs that this generation would not pass until these things be fulfilled. The first sign, Israel He said, watch the fig tree. The fig tree in scripture referred to Israel. Israel became a state in 1948, a nation. May the 14th or May the 15th, depending on what side of the world you're on. Sunday morning in Tuscaloosa is Monday in Tokyo, Japan. So what I'm saying. And David Ben-Gurion became that first president, that first prime minister. Actually, that was sign number two. Because in the prophecy of Zephaniah and Zechariah and some others, they talk about the weapons that could end all the world. That's a certain type bomb. I would say the atomic bomb. Some people say the hydrogen bomb, but the atomic bomb came out first. I think America dropped the atomic bomb in 1944 or 1945. Hiroshima and somewhere else. That's atomic warfare. So you got atomic warfare. In 1945, you got the State of Israel in 1948, and the World Wide Web came out. I'm not going to even say what date, but where every eye should see Jesus. Jesus come back to Israel, and the people in Egypt and Canada and America, everybody can see it because you got the World Wide Web. You can go on the internet and see it. You got satellites. You got TVs all over the place. And all these things have already come to pass. God has a desire that everybody will be saved. And he has people like me. I pointed to warn the people. I said people like me. And I'm not looking for a pity party. I'm not crying about anything. But I'm saying people like me. Jesus found himself. We know that 61 and 1 in the Old Testament. But in the New Testament, it's Luke. It's in the Gospel of Luke, where Jesus said, "The Spirit of the Lord is on me. He has anointed me to do certain things." Okay, I found myself in the Bible, and I identified with what I saw. Not me, me, me, me, me, my. In the New Testament, the first epistle of Paul, the apostle to the Corinthians, chapter 1. Verse 25, because the foolishness of God is wiser than man, and the weakness of God is stronger than man. Verse 26, for you see your calling, brethren, how that not many wise men after the flesh, not many mighty, not many noble are called. Verse 27, but God has chosen the foolish things of the world to confound the wise, and God has chosen the weak things of the world to confound the things which are mighty. Verse 28, and base things of the world, and things which are despised of God chosen, yea, and things which are not, to bring to know things that are. Verse 29, that no flesh should glory in his presence. I said one time, I'm not a political animal, but I was so happy when Trump put into office, and they said, why? For once, there's somebody in America that's more hated than I am. A hated person, that despised people. These are the very, very ones that God would use. And the natural person look at us like we're crazy, like we're strange. Chapter 2, 1 Corinthians, verse 14. But the natural person receive not the things of the Spirit of God, for they are foolishness unto him. Neither can he know them, because they are spiritually discerned. Verse 15. But he that is spiritually judges all things, yet he himself is judge of no man. The spiritual judgment. You're judging. If I'm not judging, I'm not doing my job. I'm supposed to judge with righteous judgment and the spirit of love, of course. And 1 Corinthians chapter 3, verse 1. And I could not speak unto you as unto spiritual, but as unto carnal, even as unto babes in Christ. I have fed you with milk. I try to feed you with milk and the spirit of love, and not to offend anybody, but have to go along with the Bible say. And if I judge righteous, being led by the Spirit of God, and I am right, you can't get no righter if you follow God. Jude assures that though false teachers may themselves deny the coming judgment, prefer the milk of toast, Jesus, milk of toast. weak, limp-wristed. He will, Jesus will return as judge. See Revelation 19:11. See, the Lord is coming with thousands upon thousands of his holy ones to judge everyone. Jude, verse 14 and 15. Those who have denied God were delighted in their sin and turned their back on the truth will tremble at the sight of the Son of God. But believers who have longed for his coming will see the signs of his return and lift up their head with joyful expectation. See Luke 21 and 28. So Jesus will judge. He would tell the righteous, well done, thou good and faithful servant. He would tell the unrighteous, depart from me, your workers of iniquity. I've never known you. That Jesus is the judge of the living and the dead. And the warning, if I want to be a little bit selfish, the warning, oh, we know the scriptures. Some of us do. Ezekiel 33. Son of man, speak to the children of thy people and say unto them, when I bring the sword upon the land, if the people of the land take a man off their coast and set him for their watchman, a prophet, if when he sees the sword come upon the land, he blows the trumpet and warns the people. But if the watchman see the sword come and blow not the trumpet, and the people be not warned, if the sword come and take any person from among them, he is taken away in his iniquity, but his blood will I require at the watchman's hand. So thou, O son of man, I have set thee a watchman. Verse 8, when I said unto the wicked, O wicked man, thou shalt surely die. If thou dost not speak to one the wicked from his way, that wicked man shall die in his iniquity, but his blood will I require at thine hand. Verse 9, nevertheless, if thou warn the wicked of his way to turn from it, if he do not turn from his way, he shall die in his iniquity, but thou hast delivered thy soul. But I'm trying to set my clumsy way of speaking. All I can do is warn. If I do the warn, my hands are clean. I am a deeply flawed man with many faults, but I'm trying to work out my own salvation with fear and trembling. Because the fear of the Lord is the beginning of knowledge. I'm trying to work out my own salvation and warn the body of Christ. Warn the body of Christ. I mean, that's all that I can do. So what I'm saying is, you may call it being selfish, but I want him to look at me as being righteous, not for what I did, but washed by the blood of Christ, ham dam Yeshua, the blood of Jesus. For it is by what? Faith we are saved, and not by our work. Ephesians 2, I got about a minute left. Ephesians 2 and 8, for by grace are you saved through faith and not of yourself. It is the gift of God. Verse 9, not a work lest any person should boast. None but the righteous. I want to be made righteous by the blood of Jesus. I have more to say on Lou, but I'm Jude, but I'm out of time. I love you in the Lord. Good night.
1: This program has been paid for by Thomas Lee Vaughn.

0: Come on, give God some praise. Y'all know I don't like that. Come on, give God some praise. When I think about how good God been to me, I don't have to have nobody around me to give God no praise. I can praise Him all by myself. You know, some folks want somebody else to see how you praise Him. But I'm not worried about that, because I'm just trying to glorify God. I greet you now in the name of Jesus Christ, our Savior, who does all things well. Why y'all ain't saying nothing then? Amen. See, God been good to all of us. Amen. And all of us got something to praise God for. If he don't do anything else, he already done enough for us to give him some praise. He watched over last night. He got us up this morning. And we're still in our right mind. Do you know that somebody don't even know where they're at? But the Lord blessed us and kept us in our right mind. I'm grateful. How many grateful folk do we have in the house? Let the words of my mouth, the meditation of my heart, be acceptable in thy sight. You are my strength and my redeemer. It is so. In Jesus' name, amen. I feel, Minister Stevens, and I feel like I can go ahead and get a benediction. I've got my praise on. Amen. Now, if you didn't get your wish, don't blame nobody but yourself. To all of you in your respectful place, thank God for you. There's a word. Amen. There's a word from the Lord that I've been dealing with to share with you this morning. In the book of John, I say so many times, they familiar passage, but in the book of John that you've heard it before and you've read it before. Hopefully that you got your word with you. John chapter 10. John 10 John chapter 10 and verse number 10.
1: Yeah. All right.
0: John chapter 10 and verse number 10. The King James version number says, "The thief cometh not, but for to steal and to kill and to destroy. I've come that they might have life, and that they might have it more abundantly." You may be seated. But out of the living, New Living Translation, listen to what they said. The thief, you got an S on that one. That means more than one coming at you. I don't understand sometimes when one leave, two or three more come back at you again. That was the Living Translation. The thief's purpose is to steal and kill and destroy. My purpose. Somebody say, my purpose. Is to give them a rich and safely life. Or a satisfying life. I want to talk, if I could, for at least a few minutes. I want to talk about the purpose for Jesus coming. The purpose for Jesus coming. Since Jesus came for a purpose, you are here for a purpose. And I share with you so many times that not so you can just warm a pew. Your purpose is here to share the word with someone else. Jesus said that the thief or the devil or Satan and his enemy, they come to steal. And right now, he's trying to steal somebody's joy. But I found out, Sister Reach, that this joy that I have, the world didn't give it to me. And the world cannot take it away. I realize my purpose. My purpose is to give God some praise. When I think about, again, how good, I wish I had somebody here know that God been good to you. Now, them people will, can that know God been good to you, then they are not ashamed to praise God. They don't care who looking at them. They don't care how folks talk about them. They don't care because they realize that they got a purpose for being here. My purpose is to give God praise. I'm not trying to satisfy folk, Pastor. You know, I need to satisfy God. Are the Lord pleased with what you're doing? He came to the devil, his imps and his children and everybody else that worshiping him. Let me tell you something with you now. Everybody in the church ain't saved. Come on, somebody help me. Somebody help me. Everybody in the building is not saved. Hello. Sometimes they are imitators. They're spectators. But I need somebody in here that understand that my purpose is to give God praise. I don't care how you look at me. I don't care what you say about me, but I got to fulfill my purpose. And when you fulfill your purpose, can I hear five folks? When you fulfill your purpose, you can sleep good at night. My wife tell me all the time, that it's not hard for me to go to sleep. Hello, it's the time I hit the pillow, I'm asleep. I don't have time to let what's happening to me to keep me awake at night, because I know the Lord got his arm wrapped all around me. Talk to me if you want to. The devil come to steal, to kill, trying to kill your integrity. Trying to steal your love. Trying to destroy what God has put in you. Everybody say they love you, don't love you. Talk to me. Everybody that kiss you on the jaw, you better be careful. I remember somebody kissed Jesus. Y'all ain't helping me. Come on. I need some Bible reading. I remember the Bible saying that Judas kissed Jesus, but he also had another purpose. He told him, he said, now, yo, you better be careful. The one I kiss, you better grab him and hold him strong. The devil trying to destroy you. The devil's trying to make you, as some folks say, make you lay your religion down. I ain't got time for that, y'all. Because if you got that kind of religion or that kind of relationship with God, that you can lay it down and pick it up when you get ready, you better get you another one. Just like the light switch. You go to hit that light switch, turn off and on when you get ready. But this relationship that I have with God, y'all ain't helping me here. I can't turn it on and off when I get ready. Because when I think of the goodness of God, I wish to have somebody here know God been good to you. When I think where God already done brought me from, I can't help but give him some praise. That's my purpose. That's my purpose. I got to shout. Hello, something reason. I got to shout when I don't feel like shouting. I got to holler when folks say I'm too loud. I wish I had five folks. I got to praise him because God is good to me. I look in my future. Oh, shucks. I need to tell you this. I look in my future. And my future look a whole lot better than where I am right now. That's my purpose. Hello, somebody. My Lord came here again to set us free. He came here to give us the joy that we have. That's why the Bible says, since the Lord purpose was to give him some praise, since the Lord purpose was to let our light shine. So the Bible said that he will take care of our worry. Do I have anybody here? Say, he will take care of our worry. Talk to me, somebody. How you know? If you look at 1 Peter chapter 5 and verse number 7, it says, casting all your cares upon him. Why? Because he cares. Do I have anybody in here know God cares for you? Well, I need to warn you, if you don't know it, I need to let you know, even right now, he does care for you. Don't worry about it. The reason why, Pastor, so many times now people worry themselves sick is because you are not trusting God. The Bible said, in all thy ways, acknowledge him, and he shall.
1: church.

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2: Dad, will you plan near the cross for me, please?
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0: Let not your heart be troubled. Ye believe in God, believe also in me. In my Father's house are many mansions, and if it were not so, I would have told you. I go to prepare a place for you. And if I go and prepare a place for you, I will come again and receive you unto myself, that where I am, there ye may be also. In humble submission to God's will, it is now time for the funeral announcements.
1: Being called from labor to reward, with profound sympathy, the staff and management of Will's Funeral Service sadly inform you of the passing of Miss Allison Qualls. Funeral services for Miss Allison Qualls were held on Tuesday, June the 2nd at 1 p.m. from the main chapel of Will's Funeral Service, Northport, Alabama. Interment followed in the Tuscaloosa Memorial Park, Tuscaloosa, Alabama, with Will's Funeral Service in charge of all arrangements. Being called from labor to reward, with profound sympathy, the staff and management of Will's Funeral Service sadly inform you of the passing of the Honorable Sergeant Brady Miller, age 100 years. Graveside services for the Honorable Sergeant Freddie Miller were held on Thursday, June the 4th at 10:15 a.m. from the Alabama National Cemetery, Montebello, Alabama, with full military honors. Will's Funeral Service in charge of all arrangements. Being called from labor to reward, with profound sympathy, the staff and management of Will's Funeral Service sadly inform you of the passing of Miss Janet G. Funeral services for Miss Janet G were held on Saturday, June the 6th at 1 p.m. from the New Enoch Baptist Church, Tuscaloosa, Alabama. Pastor Ben Massey officiated. Will's Funeral Service in charge of all arrangements. Being call from labor to reward with profound sympathy the staff and management of Will's Funeral Service sadly inform you of the passing of Mr. Steve Long. Funeral services for Mr. Steve Long were also held on Saturday, June the 6th at 12 noon from the St. John Baptist Church, Tuscaloosa, Alabama. Pastor Calvin Fikes Sr. officiated intermat followed in the Cedar Oak Memorial Park, Tuscaloosa, Alabama, with Will's Funeral Service in charge of all arrangements. And we'll be back with more funeral announcements.
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1: Being called from labor to reward with profound sympathy, the staff and management of Will's Funeral Service sadly inform you of the passing of Mr. Russell Knighton. Graveside services for Mr. Russell Knighton will be held on Wednesday, June the 10th at 12 noon from the beautiful West Highland Memorial Gardens of Tuscaloosa. Yours truly, Joe C. Wills, will officiate Will's Funeral Service in charge of all arrangements. Being called from labor to reward with profound sympathy, the staff and management of Will's Funeral Service sadly inform you of the passing of Miss Deborah Van Horn. Funeral services for Miss Deborah Van Horn will be held also on Saturday, June the 13th at 11 a.m. from the main chapel of Will's Funeral Service, Northport, Alabama. Intermat will follow in the beautiful Zion, AME Zion Church Cemetery, with Will's funeral service in charge of all arrangements. And the remains of Miss Deborah Van Horn will become viewable to the public beginning on Friday from 12 noon until 5 p.m. in the main parlor of Will's Funeral Service, Northport, Alabama. Will's Funeral Service in charge of all arrangements. Being called from labor to reward with profound sympathy, the staff and management of Will's Funeral Service sadly inform you of the passing of Mr. David Jones, better known to friends as Daybread. Complete funeral arrangements for Mr. David Jones, or Daybread, will be announced later by Will's Funeral Service of Northport, Alabama. Being called from labor to reward with profound sympathy, the staff and management of Will's Funeral Service sadly inform you of the passing of Mr. Charles Clifton. Complete funeral arrangements for Mr. Charles Clifton will be announced later by Will's Funeral Service of Northport, Alabama. Being called from labor to reward with profound sympathy, the staff and management of Will's Funeral Service sadly inform you of the passing of Miss Deborah Richardson. Complete funeral arrangements for Miss Deborah Richardson will be announced later by Will's Funeral Service of Northport, Alabama. Being called from labor to reward with profound sympathy, the staff and management of Will's Funeral Service sadly inform you of the passing of Miss Cora Fowler. Complete funeral arrangements for Miss Cora Fowler will be announced later by Will's Funeral Service of Northport, Alabama. And as always, to the bereaved Fowler, to the bereaved Richardson, to the bereaved Clifton, to the bereaved Jones to the bereaved Van Horn to the bereaved Knighton to the bereaved Miller to the bereaved Qualls to the bereaved G and to all bereaved families, remembering the Long family, and to all bereaved families, coming from the staff and management of Will's Funeral Service, I am Joe C. Wills, extending our heartfelt sympathy.

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1: Thank you so much to Chairman Williams, to Co-Chairman Fairchild and Daniels, and to all of our fellow laborers in the gospel of our Lord Christ. And to each of you, our Father's children, we are glad tonight and we are happy to be privileged to stand before you and have had the privilege to share in what our ears have already heard and our hearts have already felt. I shall be very brief tonight, and I would ask of you your prayers with us and for us, and that you might note with us from the book of Job.
2: All right.
1: Job, the second chapter, verses 7 and 8. Job, the second chapter, verses 7 and 8. And there these words are written. So went Satan forth from the presence of the Lord and smote Job with sore boils from the sole of his foot unto his crown. And he took him a potsherd to scrape himself withal. And he sat down among the ashes. And he took him a potsherd to scrape himself withal. And he sat down among the ashes. And with these few verses of scripture in mind, I would that you might pray with us and think with us for just a brief while on this thought. A trip to Job's house. A trip to Job's house.
2: Let's see, sir. Let's see here.
1: My brothers and sisters, I've just returned from a trip to the house of a man whose name has become synonymous with suffering. I've returned from a trip to the house of a man who has suffered, who has moaned and groaned. I've been to the house of a man where I saw agony in its extreme. I saw the total absence of happiness. I saw suffering, moaning and groaning.
2: Yes, sir.
1: I saw a man having shaved his head and having gone down in sackcloth, scooting around in piles of ashes.
2: Yes, sir. Yes,
1: sir. I've been to the house of a man who surprisingly was sighted by God as one who was a perfect and upright man.
2: Yeah, yeah.
1: One of the great giants, one of the great patriarchs of the Old Testament. Brothers and sisters, I've been to Job's house.
2: All right.
1: And while there, I've seen some things that might be too hard for some of you to believe. But since they say that seeing is believing, I've come back to get you in hopes of persuading you to go back with me and let your eyes behold what my eyes have already seen. Come and go back with me if you're man enough. Come and go back with me if you're woman enough. Come and go back with me to Job's house. Since I've been to Job's house, I shall never be quite the same. But I want to invite you to go back because I feel fervently persuaded that Job's house will have a maturing effect upon each and every one of us in this building. I'm persuaded that it will prove beneficial and highly profitable to you if you will come and go back with me to Job's house. Don't worry about transportation. There's a vehicle already parked out in the front of the Marriott Hotel. Don't worry about room, because there's a seat on that vehicle for everyone who sits underneath this roof.
3: I want to invite you to a free trading and investing workshop right here in Atlanta, inside the perimeter.
1: Don't worry about the fare. The trip will cost you nothing but your spiritual imagination. Don't worry about getting lost. I'll do the driving. And since I've already been there, I know where every curb is located. It's not hard to find Job's house. You just get on Highway J-O-B and travel due east until you get down to the Mediterranean area. And as you travel down the highway, watch for a sign on the side of the highway that says, "Welcome to Uz." Turn off at the Uz exit, and you'll be in the vicinity of Job's house. We're on the highway now. Fortunately, everybody has decided to take that trip with me. We have enjoyed the scenic views as we travel down towards Job's house. Now we've arrived in the front of Job's house. And as we leave the vehicle, Watch your step. We don't want anybody to fall.
4: Yeah.
1: We don't want anybody on this trip to become hurt or wounded.
4: Yeah.
1: Because I feel that it would be to your benefit to make it inside of Job's house. Before you ring the bell, before you knock on the door, I think there are a few things that I ought to tell you. Nobody ought to go into Job's house unprepared. No one should go into Job's house without having first been prepared for the awesome things that you're going to see once you get inside. First of all, I think I ought to tell you before you ring the bell that you will be met at the door by a woman whose face has come twisted and distorted by suffering, by grief and sorrow, and by hostility even towards God. That woman that will meet you at the door will be Job's wife. Now, don't expect any hospitality from her. She's not in a hospitable mood. Don't expect her to treat you with great courtesy. Don't expect the red carpet treatment from her. You see, she's in a state of chaos. She's lost everything. Her little children that she remembered rocking in the cradle of her arms. Her sons and her daughters, whom she nursed upon her bosom, have been suddenly destroyed. There's been a series of calamities. There's been a series of disasters, one constantly after the other. This woman is frustrated, and she has allowed her disaster and her misfortune to make her become bitter. And she's mad with the world. Now don't bother her. Don't worry her. Treat her with a long-handled spoon. Stay your distance. When she opens the door, she probably won't even escort you to Job's room. She'll probably just turn her head and point to where Job is located. Oh, my brothers and sisters, don't bother her. Don't ask her for any water. Don't ask her to show you where the bathroom is. No, don't bother her. You see, she just came out of the room from telling her husband Job to curse his God and die. Now, if she told her husband to curse God and die, don't you bother, because there's no telling what she won't tell you. Secondly, I think I ought to tell you that I hope for your own good and for your own benefit that you have a rag, a towel, a handkerchief, something to put up over your nose. Because the minute that the door of Job's house is open, there'll be a hideous and a deplorable odor that will almost gag you and knock you back from Job's door. Put
5: put something over your nose because it doesn't smell too good in Job's house. It's smelling, it's stinking in Job's house. Get you something to hold over your nose. My brothers and sisters, there's a man inside who's fallen victim to the sinful grasp of Satan. His hand has been laid upon Job, and Job has been stricken with sore boils. The scripture says, from the sole of his feet to his crown. Some say that this condition was called elephantigo. Some condition that would harden parts of the flesh and cause yellow and green pus to be emitted. He was covered with boils from the crown of his head to the sole of his feet. His brow, his face was covered with boils. Bleeding boils. Pus-written boils. Yellow and green pus. Some dripping down into his eye. His eyes matted up. His face, his neck, his body covered with sores. The man in Job's house is in a terrible shape. He's in a sad condition. My brothers and sisters, when you get inside, as you go in, hurry in. Don't hold the door open too long, because that odor will draw flies. There are flies swarming, voting and looking for a crack or some small crevice that they might make their entry into Job's house, so that they may attach themselves to his sick and distorted body to blow him with worms. As you go inside, don't snatch the cover off of him. If he's covered up, if there's a sheet on him, let it stay on him. Don't fool with the cover. Don't fool with any of the coverings on Job. You see, the yellow and the green pus and the dried blood has dried and stuck to the cloth. It has stuck to the covering. And if you snatch it off, you'll snatch off some of his flesh. Let the covering stay on. It's a sad situation in Job's house. You won't smell Lysol in Job's house. There is not the odor of pine saw in Job's house. The servants don't even fool with him. His wife has turned from him. He's in a sad and tragic condition. Well, brother preacher, why in the world would you carry us from the Marriott Hotel away from all of this beauty, from all of these twinkling and shining and sparkling chandeliers? Why would you transport us from such lovely surroundings and from such a beautiful environment to take us down to a terrible place like this? Place filled with a stinking odor. A place where our ears have grown weary and weak from moaning and groaning, and our eyes have grown weak from the sights of horrible and horrifying circumstances. Why would you transport us from the National Baptist Congress of Christian Education to carry us to such a place as Job's house? My brothers and sisters, I've carried you to Job's house for several reasons. All right. Once I've shared those, I'll sit down.
6: All right.
5: Everybody before they die ought to travel at least once to Job's house. Don't die before you make at least one trip to Job's house. It will benefit you to go there. The first thing that Job's house will teach you is that you'll never know what condition in this life you'll come to. Job's house will teach you to be careful how you treat people, because you never know whose hand you'll have to receive water from before you leave this world. A trip to Job's house will tell us that no matter how good you might be doing now, conditions and circumstances can change in the twinkling of an eye. 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But not only that, a trip to Job's house will teach us also that righteous folk can and will suffer. Good folk, godly folk, God-fearing folk, upstanding, righteous folk will suffer. A trip to Job's house will teach us that no matter how prayerful you are.
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5: You're still running into some situations that will cause you agony and grief. A trip to Job's house will teach us that having God in your life is not a guarantee from trouble. Don't you remember, as Reverend told us in the sermon prior, that the disciples had Jesus on the ship with them, riding on the same boat that they were on. But yet the storm still came. Having God, having the Lord with you is not a guarantee from trouble. Oh, but when you got him with you, it is a guarantee in trouble. Yes, yes. But a trip to Job's house will also serve to teach us that no matter how bad off we are now, there's always somebody else worse off than you. A trip to Job's house will help us to learn that we should not wallow in self-pity or drown ourselves in the waters of self-pity. For there's always somebody who's worse off than we are. I've come to the conclusion that there is at least one Job on every block. There is at least one Job on every street. In every neighborhood, there is at least one Job. Somebody who's worse off than you. Since I've been to Job's house, I've come to the conclusion that my problems weren't really as bad as I thought they were. Since I've been to Job's house, I've come to understand that my problems are not really as grave as they once seemed. But that is not all. We ought also make a trip to Job's house so that we will come to understand that sometimes friends whom we thought were friends will not really prove to be the friends who we thought they were. Don't you remember that Job had three friends? When they learned of his tragic illness, they came to see him. Eliphaz was in the crowd. Zophar and Bildad were in the number. When they visited Job, they talked to him and said to him, "Job, you must have done some great sin to have finally caused all of this to come down upon you." Yes, they sat there for several days just looking at him and staring at him. And when they left, Job felt worse than he did before they came. Now, my brothers and sisters, I grant you that it is sad at Job's house. It is tragic at Job's house. The circumstances are grave at Job's house. Yes, it is stinking in Job's house. And yes, there is a man there who is physically deteriorating. A man there whose body is literally rottening. But you ought to go to Job's house lastly, so that you will come to understand that no matter how tragic circumstances are, the great God whom we serve can fix Job house situations. Can I get a witness here? Somebody run and tell the suicidal maniac. Somebody run and tell the girl that's getting ready to end it all. Somebody go tell the young man who's given up on living.

Well, children, the old clock on the wall said that our time is just about up. But I thank you so much for yours. Praying again that our broadcast has been a spiritual blessing for you. And as always, in parting, let me leave this thought with you. Children, the darkest hour is just before dawn. Keep the faith. Keep your head up. And remember, reach for the moon. And if you miss the moon, don't worry about it. You still among the stars. I'm Joe C. Wills, bidding y'all a very pleasant good day.

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